0: one to participate in voting.
1: The ballot isn't very big, and a lot of times when it's a small ballot, people decide not to vote. But this is an extremely important vote, and the district is serving the whole area, and everybody is going to benefit from it. And we have reduced the cost to make it more palatable. Please vote. You can actually mail your ballot in the mail. The easiest way is put it in the drop box, because there is a drop box and you can put it in any time.
0: If the May 19th vote on the Jefferson County Library construction bond is approved, a new 14,000 square foot library would be built across the street from the current library. The existing building would become a multi-purpose community space. A library branch would open in Culver, and there would be expanded bookmobile services to Warm Springs, the Crooked River Ranch, and Ashwood. The May 19th question is for a bond, which is different from a levy. A levy is for operational funds. A bond is for financing physical things like property, building, and renovations. Bonds have a fixed term. Regardless of how you vote, please do cast your ballot and take part in our democratic process. I'm Sue Matters reporting for the Warm Springs program on 91.9 FM KWSO.
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0: 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Thank you for tuning in. I'm Neil Morniel, and just a reminder that KWSO has been playing music, offering local news and information, sharing tribal voices, and keeping you company. Been doing this for the past 40 years and are committed to keeping up the good work. 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
3: 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But there has been an update to the scheduling policy that they are able to now schedule 90 days in advance. So if you call that number, you can still ask for a same day appointment, but you can now also request to schedule an appointment up to 90 days later. You can call during the lunch hour. 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

0: This is the Our People in Mother Earth program here on 91.9 FM KWSO. I'm Samaya Kanalan. In Central Oregon, access to fresh, nutritious food isn't always equal. Many communities face gaps between what's available at stores and what families truly need for healthy eating. Around the Bend Farms is a nonprofit working to close that gap by growing food specifically for food banks, markets, and direct community programs. Their executive director explains what food access really means and why it matters.
1: Hi, I'm Kelly Moffitt. I'm the executive director for Around the Bend Farms. So Around the Bend Farms is a nonprofit organization. We have two farms, one in Culver, Madras area, and one in Deschutes River Woods in Bend. And we grow food for a bunch of different food access programs, food banks. We grew food for Veggie Rex for a couple years. Now we're going to be growing food for the Thursday market in Warm Springs and also a farmer's market in Bend, Elevation Farmer's Market. We have a couple vendors as well. So food access can be defined differently depending on who you are or what your organization is, but really it is the access to nutritious and healthy food options, and it should be, of course, equitable across wherever you live and whoever you are. However, that's not the case, and that's why a lot of these organizations like us are trying to fill in the gap. And so we do grow food as much as we can to fill in as much of a gap as we can, which would be to provide food at low cost or for free of donation to these food access partners.
0: That was Kelly Moffitt sharing about food access and the mission of Around the Bend Farms. If you'd like to learn more about Around the Bend Farms or even support them, you can go to their website at www.aroundthebendfarms.org or by their email at info@aroundthebendfarms.org or by their phone at 541-668-2443. Reporting for the Our People and Mother Earth program here on 91.9 FM KWSO, I'm Samaya Kanalan.
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famous over here, kicking it live right here from the Warm Springs Community Center at the Will Man and Nelson the Wolfman Summer. Summertime. The Scouts get a good

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1: Today is May 16th. On this day in 1929, the first Academy Awards were held in Hollywood. 1985, Michael Jordan was named Rookie of the Year in the NBA. And 2000, U.S. First Lady Hillary Rodham Clinton was nominated to run for U.S. Senator in New York. She was the first U.S. First Lady to run for public office. A look at a local happening on this day in the past is coming up in just a moment.
2: 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District information can be found at the district's website at jcsd.k12.or.us. 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Jefferson County Community Learning Center, also known as the 21st Century Program. Power School, transportation, school menus, and more are available at their website, again, jcsd.k12.or.us. And now back to On This Day in Local History from the Jefferson County School District 509J here on KWSO.
1: This is a look at issues brought before the Warm Springs Tribal Council on this day in 1956. Chet Hott, supervisor of rehab, was present to discuss the construction and maintenance budget for fiscal year 1957. He stated that it is the plan of the tribal office that proper construction records will be set up by July 1st, as the central office audit section has recommended that the tribes maintain more accurate store and cost records in the construction department. There was a general discussion on range improvement projects, and all agreed that the following will be carried out during fiscal year 1957. Fencing for controlled range seeding, spring development for stock water, windmill maintenance, fencing in windmill areas, corral maintenance, and stock water pond maintenance. The total budget will be $11,000. George Snyder, extension agent stationed here by the state, appeared before the council. He advised that individuals can have their land history checked to determine whether or not they are entitled to more wheat acreage. He further advised that it was the policy of the extension service to assist individuals in any way possible, as he has found the tribal members eager with a little assistance. And a councilman submitted his resignation from tribal council. His reason is that he is employed by a lumber company, and they informed him he could not be absent too much and retain his employment. The council members agreed that since he depended on his livelihood from employment only, that his request be granted. May 16th, 1956.
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0: It's good to know the right greeting for the right time of the day in each of the three distinct languages of the Confederate Tribes of Warm Springs.
2: Nich maitzki is itchishkin for good morning. Nich maitzki. Nich maitzki.
3: Bisha awamwa is nuwa for good morning. Bisha awamwa. Bisha awamwa.
4: 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Itukti karuch. Itukti karuch.
5: We can all help make Warm Springs a healthier community. By creating positive experiences, we provide a protective factor against some of the negative things our kids might have to deal with. Part of that is being the best parent we can. Remember that it matters how you talk to a child when they make a mistake. Do not belittle or reprimand a child for something they do not understand. You can show them how to do something or say how there's a better way to go about it. It is more effective for teaching children using patience and remembering your goal is to help them learn using compassion and love instead of hateful discipline. Parents, relatives, and even people interacting with youth in the community can all have positive impact when teaching a child.
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One of our people, our ancestors gathered. Everyone knew they're part of that camp circle where everyone's lodges, their colors, their symbols. Everyone knew where they belonged. And this is a very good thing. Anachom Tommy Tankerpi. The teepees are placed in a half moon, shaped like the horns of the buffalo. And in that camp circle, my friend's name is being called. And that's a good thing. My friend, come down and dance for the people. We do these things for the people. We don't get paid for these things. Ahane hechituelo. Lehich apo. Oh, hechituelo.

0: Coming up, the Oldies Show on KWSO. This is the Warm Springs program on KWSO. I'm Sue Matters. For voters in the Jefferson County Library District, you will find a question on the May 19th ballot that is for general obligation bonds for public facilities. It asks, shall Jefferson County Library District issue $15,900,000 principal amount of general obligation bonds for public library facilities? If the bonds are approved, they will be payable from taxes on property or property ownership that are not subject to the limits of Section 11 and 11B, Article 11 of the Oregon Constitution. If approved, the bonds would finance the capital costs of Jefferson County Library District, including constructing, furnishing, and equipping a new library building in Madras, making improvements to the existing library building to serve as a multi-use facility, including community meeting space, construction, renovating, furnishing, and equipping a library facility in Culver, and costs of issuance of the bonds and related capital costs. Bonds would mature in 25 years or less from the date of issuance and may be issued in one or more series. If approved, the average annual tax rate is estimated to be 41 cents per $1,000 of assessed value. Actual rates may vary based on interest rates incurred and changes in assessed value. Library District Board Member Steve Hillis talks about the library.
1: The Jefferson County Library has been in Madras since 1916, and we've built three buildings, the original one and the new one and then the one that we are in now. And the one we're in now is 30 years old, and so the functionality has diminished because the services have increased, the amount of things that we provide for the community have increased, and the room has not. And so we have known for years that we were going to have to expand, and we've been investigating and looking at all different kinds of variety of ways of doing that. And I think that what we have this time is probably the most perfect in order to assist the community and the complete district, not just Madras.
2: Expanding on Steve, with the building that is currently housing our library, years ago, when we went through some planning processes of expanding the library, because it's been in the works for many years, we ended up buying pieces around the library. So we have a nice footprint already in place. We do not have to purchase the land that the building is going to be built on. That was purchased years ago, because in our expansion plans, that went clear back to probably 2005. We were told that if you had a building and expanded on that building, you had to have so many parking spaces. So we looked at the footprint around the library, knowing that eventually we were going to try to expand, and that's when we purchased the property across the street. So that is something that we already have purchased, which makes it, you know, very convenient. When we looked at what we could do with a bond that went down last year and how we could utilize that property with a new building and keep our current building, which we already own. The Jefferson County Library's website is www.jcld.org.
0: Susan Stovall is the chair of the Jefferson County Library District Board of Directors. The May 19th Oregon primary election and the Jefferson County Library District's bond measure on the Warm Springs program on 91.9 FM, KWSO.
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man, when you going back to Florida? Say, I don't know. I don't reckon I ever go back to Florida. But ain't you worried about getting your nourishment in New York? Well, I don't care if I do da do da do da do da do da. Hey, talk about rambling.

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The KWSO Saturday Night Oldies Show is brought to you by the Plateau Travel Plaza on the corner of Northwest Cherry Lane and Highway 26 in Madras. 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
1: We are so excited. We have put together a regular schedule that we'll be holding for our mobile medical clinic. Sometimes we'll be taking our mobile medical unit, the bus with the big eagle on the side, out with us. And sometimes we are not going to take that. We'll be stationed in certain places. So we'll be going out 3 days every month. There are right now two scheduled days that will happen each month. One of them is we will be posted at the Simnasho Fire Station 1 day per month. And the last Tuesday of every month, we will be available at the shelter here. And then the third day each month will be a rotating location between Sidwalter, Siksikwa, and maybe some other places around the reservation. We'll be publishing all of these dates, times, and locations at the start of each month. So those flyers will be available around in the community as well as available on Facebook from some of our community partners and our community health programs Facebook page so people know where they can find us.
2: 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That can help prevent that. 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

0: We interrupt this record to bring you a special bulletin. The reports of a flying saucer hovering over the city have been confirmed. The flying saucers are real. That was the Clatters recording. Too real. We switch you now to our on-the-spot reporter downtown.
1: Come on, baby, let's go downtown.
0: Take it away, John Cameron Cameron.
2: This is John Cameron Cameron downtown. Pardon me, madam. Would you tell our audience what would you do if the saucer were to land?
3: Jump back in the air.
2: Thank you. And now listen, gentlemen there.
4: What I'm gonna do is hard to tell.
2: The gentleman with the guitar, what would you do, sir?
5: Would you take a walk down the street?
2: Thank you. I return you now.

0: was the Pelican's outer space recording. Earth. I've just been handed a bulletin. The flying saucer has just landed. We switch you again downtown.
1: Here we are again. We have with us Professor Sir Cedric Fentingmold of the British Institute. And the professor is approaching the saucer to see if there's possibly any sign of life aboard.
0: Well, I'm sure something. Are you there?
2: I hear you knocking. But you can't come in.
0: That was Laughing Lewis's record. Knocking.
1: This is John Cameron Cameron on the spot. And now I believe we're about to hear the words of the first spaceman ever to land on Earth.
3: Oh, bah, bah, blue, bah, blah, bam, boom.
1: And now, here are the bull scores.
4: 4-3, 6-2, and 8-1.
1: The impact of seeing the first spaceman has this reporter reeling.
5: Here I go.
0: That was the Clatters again with their big one. Oh!
1: This is John Cameron Cameron again downtown. The spaceman has returned to his ship and is taking off. We return you now to our studios.
0: The flying saucer has gone. There is no threat of an invasion. However, the flying saucers are still...

0: We are not going to interrupt this record.
1: Yes, we are. The flying saucer has landed again. Washington, the Secretary of Defense has just said...
0: That was Skinny Dynamo's record. That's a shame.
2: This is John Cameron, Cameron Part 2. Gathered around me are several of the spacemen. Tell us, have you come to conquer the world? And now would you repeat that in English?
3: Don't want the world to have and hold.
4: Hey, why don't you go back where you came from?
5: Don't be angry and drive me away.
2: We return you now to our studios.
0: Here is a news item from Washington. The president has just issued a statement to the spacemen, and we quote...
6: You can do anything, but lay off of my blue suede shoes.
1: That was Pa Gherkin's record, Shoes.
0: We switch you again downtown.
2: This is John Cameron, Cameron downtown. Professor Sedgwick of the British Institute, tell us, how were the saucers able to land?
0: Where do you see...
7: Motor cooled down, heat went down.
0: That was Huckleberry's recording... The motor cooled down.
2: This is John Cameron, Cameron again. I believe the spaceman has a final parting word.
8: See you later, alligator.
2: We return you now to our studios.
0: The spacemen have gone again, but look to the skies. The saucers will always be there.
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3: 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You can call down to the community health side of the clinic at 541-553-2352 and request to be seen by myself, Dr. Fry, or Reneva doing her elder care visits. I'm also supporting her in the elder care visits, but we will also have the capability of doing those annual preventative visits for any age, well child checks, so those preventative visits for kiddos, and I can also do integrative health consult appointments, which is looking at maybe lifestyle options would be probably the simplest way to explain that. So if people are interested in looking at that form of health, they can also schedule those appointments.
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Tire tracks all across your back. I can see you had your fun, but darling, can't you see my signals turn from green to red?

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1: You know, every now and then, I think you might like to hear something from us. Nice and easy. But there's just one thing, you see. We never, ever do nothing nice and easy. We always do it nice and rough. But we're going to take the beginning of this song and do it easy. But then we're going to do the finish

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0: This is the Our People on Mother Earth program here on 91.9 FM KWSL. I'm Samaya Kanallan. Nonprofits like Around the Bend Farms face real challenges in today's funding environment, but they're responding with creativity and community support. As grants become harder to secure, the team is building new ways to sustain their work, from CSA memberships and farmers market sales to fundraisers and stronger local partnerships. Their efforts go beyond growing food. They're rebuilding soil, strengthening community ties, and promoting better health through fresh local produce. Here's how the team sees the bigger picture with Kelly Moffitt, the executive director, Josh Lesko, the lead farm manager, and Ben Marsh, the CEO and founder of Around the Bend Farms.
1: Yeah, so recently, as many nonprofits and organizations know, the grant world has changed significantly, and that means there's more people looking for grants and less money being distributed, and we're one of those people. And so we've had to shift from relying on grants to support our growing operations to looking for private sponsorships, business sponsorships, donations, more passive income things like being a member of Around the Bend Farms. We just started our CSA, so that's also an income coming. We're going to be at the farmers market. We're doing a fundraiser in June, on June 23rd at our farm. So yes, we are branching out to looking for many ways of supporting the farm because of the grant world shift.
2: Yeah, so we're not certified organic, but we use fully traditional regenerative farming techniques, primarily all hand tools and human power to do it, which is awesome. Anyone can do what we do. We just use shovels, rakes, pitchforks, the simple things like that, but you're able to get a lot out of it. Both farms are under an acre. Probably the one in Deschutes River Woods is about a half acre, and the one in Culver is closer to an acre, and it's pretty amazing to see what you can do with that amount of space.
3: My original idea about Around the Bend Farms was really just to be a farm for the people. And the Farm to Warm Springs project, it was a metamorphosis that started with an idea. We had talked about, it'd be really cool to get out to the Warm Springs community, but we don't know anybody who's there, right? And so we didn't know how that was going to happen. And eventually, sometimes it's about right timing. And there was a conversation between one of our former executive team members and Kelly, who is now our executive director. She was at the time working for another organization, and she was working on the VeggieRx program. And so this conversation just sort of evolved into this really great connection. So it's just been really wonderful. And now we're in our third year of the Farm to Warm Springs initiative. To me, it's just a blessing to be here, really, to be embraced by the community of Warm Springs, to work collaboratively on food access projects together, and to kind of figure out how we can really just sort of work together to bridge this divide, right, that happens, that contributes to the food access problem. And sometimes I'm at a loss for words because I get a little emotional about it. But yeah, it's very near and dear to me, to us, and just grateful to be here.
0: That was Ben Marsh, Josh Lesko, and Kelly Moffitt of Around the Bend Farms, sharing about food access, regenerative farming, community partnerships, and the deep importance of connecting people with healthy, fresh food from Mother Earth. From regenerative soil building and natural pest control on small acreage farms, to fresh strawberries, carrots, and kale reaching families in Warm Springs, this work shows how local agriculture can improve nutrition, support self-reliance, and bring communities closer together. The team is also exploring more presence at the upcoming Thursday markets starting back up in June at the Chemist Pavilion in Warm Springs, and even going to community events like the Treaty Days. Their message is clear. Fresh local food matters to our health, our lands, and our relationships with one another. If you'd like to learn more about Around the Bend Farms or to get involved, you can go over their website at www.aroundthebendfarms.org, or by their email at info@aroundthebendfarms.org, or even by their phone at 541-668-2443. 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
2: I never got on. 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That's how you feel. 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

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Y'all still drinking Perrier Juvet, but we ain't get through to you yet, What's better than one billionaire? Two. Especially if they from the same hue as you. Y'all stop me when I stop telling the truth. I would say I'm the realest rapping, but that ain't even a statement. That's like saying I'm the tallest. 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Forget it. 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Can I get an amen from the congregation?

business was Michael's common sense. I missed the karma that came as a consequence. Nick busting on through the curtains because she hurting. Kate losing the babies because their future's uncertain. Nobody wins when the family feuds. We all screwed because we never had the tools. I'm trying to fix you. I'm trying to get these nerds with no stripes to be official. Y'all think small, I think biggie. Your whole past is in danger to Mississippi. Out shopping in the mirror taking selfies. How was him or Bill Cosby posed to help me? Old niggas never accepted me. New niggas is the reason I stopped drinking Dos Equis. We all lose when the family feuds. What's better than one billionaire? Two? I'll be damned if I drink some Belvedere.

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0: KWSO is public media serving the Warm Springs Reservation and Central Oregon. Like us on Facebook for local news, information, photos of local happenings, and interesting links. 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
2: 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Well, for springtime, you know, right now it's allergy season. The winds are shifting. You're probably feeling the stuffy nose, the itchy eyes. There's a lot that you can do to alleviate some of those symptoms while also saving energy at home. So one of those, it really comes down to even your air filters in home, like your heating and cooling system. A standard filter that you have in that, you typically, that'll last a few months before it needs to be cleared out or cleaned. But in times of, say, high allergy season, high pollen count, or even during wildfire season, those tend to get clogged up a lot more quickly. So a good rule of thumb is, you know, as they're getting dirtier faster, your system has to work a lot harder to push that same amount of air through. So check them every few weeks. During high pollen count or wildfire season, just check in with your local hardware store. They should have a filter that works for your system.
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0: This is the Warm Springs program on KWSO. For the May 19th primary election in Oregon, voters will help decide party nominations for governor, Congress, and the Oregon legislature ahead of the November general election. Because Oregon has closed primaries, registered Democrats and Republicans can only vote in their own party's races, while non-affiliated voters will see nonpartisan offices and local measures on their ballot. For Jefferson County Library District voters, general obligation bonds for public library facilities is on the ballot. If the measure passes, it would mean $15,900,000 to build a new library in Madras and Culver. A similar measure for a higher bond amount failed last year. Library Board Chair Susan Stovall.
1: Well, the one thing that the board did was we realized when we were rejected last May that our new vision for our county, our Jefferson County Library, would be not to create a large, massive building in downtown Madras, but to service our rural communities with branches. And so that was a completely different concept, I think, that we all agreed was probably at this point, so we could allow the large district to have services in their area, because it just cuts driving down. But with the reduction in size and realizing that it would be more cost effective to build from the ground up instead of expanding on a current building, we were able to drop the bond down by, what, $5 million? And that would come out to 41 cents per thousand, or $123 per year for about a $300,000 home. We listened to the voters, and we are currently in a situation where our programs and our services are being challenged by the size of our meeting room. And so our space issue now is tight. We have about 65% of our staff that works outside the building. So it's really inefficient to process books, hauling them back and forth in the snow and the rain and, you know, that type of situation. So, you know, to be able to put them in one building and process the books more efficiently and have the room to continue to expand our programs and services is very important. The library will be at the Warm Springs Thursday Market on June 18th with information about the library, summer reading programs, and some giveaway books. And so we like to get in Warm Springs as much as we can. We have plans to expand our bookmobile service to Warm Springs, hopefully in the fall, possibly with the partnership with the existing Warm Springs Library. And as always, the library cards are free with no overdue fees. Our website has more resources, such as the Discover and Go Pass to get free entry into museums. And Libby is a great opportunity for those that love ebooks and e-audiobooks. And our website is jcld.org. And you can go there and check out, if you have a library card, these Discover and Go passes can get you into the Maryhill Museum, the High Desert Museum, just some really great opportunities to download the passes and take your family out.

0: 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And then hopefully, you know, when we get our bookmobile here, we'll have more services.
1: That's Jefferson County Library District Board of Directors Chair Susan Stovall talking about the library's bond measure for the May 19th election. If approved, the bonds would finance the capital costs of Jefferson County Library District. Bonds would mature in 25 years or less from the date of issuance and may be issued in one or more series. If approved, the average annual tax rate is estimated to be 41 cents per $1,000 of assessed property value. Registered voters should have received their ballot in the mail. If you didn't, contact your county clerk. The Jefferson County Clerk's office is at 66 Southeast D Street in Madras. They're open weekdays 8 to 5 and will be open 7 a.m. until 8 p.m. on Election Day, Tuesday, May 19th. I'm Sue Matters for the Warm Springs program on 91.9 FM KWSO.

how you ride on a Tesla. We electric slide on Snoop Hefner. I provide the vibe for the hitters. They tend to get bitter when you're the pick of the litter. Cause some of these killers is snitches too. And some of these niggas look just like you. I'm short tip, but my check long. Get out and get your flex on. You

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2: 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One of those, it really comes down to even your air filters in home, like your heating and cooling system. So check them every few weeks during high pollen count or wildfire season. Make sure that they are clean and replace it if it looks dirty. So they have some filters, you're gonna hear maybe terms called MERV. Those just mean that they can capture more of those irritants, that pollen, dander, a lot of those things that are floating in the air that you don't necessarily see, but you're breathing in. So if you see these higher filters, just whatever your heating and cooling system is, check your manufacturer's guidelines to make sure you're not using a filter that is too strong and it's making your system work too hard and wasting energy.
3: 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Risk factors are personal traits, conditions in the family, school, or community that are linked to a youth's likelihood of engaging in delinquency, substance abuse, and other problem behaviors. 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
5: Is it my imagination? 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

0: This is the Our People in Mother Earth program here on 91.9 FM KWSO. I'm Samai Kanalan. Eating fresh vegetables does more than provide vitamins. It delivers essential fiber that many people lack. And Kelly Moffitt, the executive director of Around the Bend Farms, shares more.
1: 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So like carrots have vitamin A that help us with eyesight and night vision, but it's also giving us fiber. And we all need about 25 to 30 grams of fiber per day. And sometimes if we're eating just processed food, it's really hard to get that fiber recommendation. And so by having fiber or fibrous vegetables throughout the day can just really help you meet that recommendation. For an example, I'll just give you kind of like a day of eating that I do, which is nothing fancy at all because I've got kids and a lot going on. But in the morning, I add kale to my smoothie with some vegetables and fruit. Right there, I have some fiber. I also put

0: be indoors too. Even if you've got like three little pots, you can grow some vegetables pretty easily. You can pick kale. Like kale grows like without much effort at all. I've done it for many years, and you almost get too much kale, but you can freeze kale. And so that's another thing to think about with food access too, is picking vegetables that do grow easily but also that can freeze well, because then you can have that access when we don't have much produce going on in the winter, and then you can put in a smoothie like I do every morning. Spinach, kale, and cabbage, those are kind of those really good forms of greens that you can get. And having a healthy gut helps with your mental health and your immunity.
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1: Today's lesson is on phrases on Huckleberry Feast. Follow along, and when you go to the feast, you will hear some of these words, and you will feel good about it.
2: We'll know, suppose it.
1: Huckleberry Feast.
2: We'll know, suppose it. We'll know, Iwa, Mike, Chamok, Wakumawakush.
1: The huckleberry is dark purple.
2: We'll know, Iwa, Mike, Chamok, Wakumawakush. We'll know, Iwa, Tamanit.
1: Huckleberries are a fruit.
2: We'll know, Iwa, Tamanit. We'll know, Nami, Outni, Tamanit.
1: Huckleberries is our sacred food.
2: We'll know, Nami, Outni, Tamanit. Asapa, Wilhana, We'll know, na. Shapt, Mipa.
1: The Huckleberry Feast is always held in the summertime around July or August.
2: Asapal wihana, wilnu na, shat mipa. Wilnu ititawihanaha, pithanupa.
1: The huckleberries grow in the mountains.
2: Wilnu ititawihanaha, pithanupa. Anaku iwa patuk nami outni tekwatat wilnu iwa nap aniyau.
1: When the sacred food is set, it is the last one on the food line.
2: Anaku iwa patuk nami outni tekwatat wilnu iwa nap aniyau. Ayatma pawa tuskni. Nakt kwan nintla, tamanitna kuchanitna.
1: The ladies that are chosen ones are the ones that take care of the sacred foods.
2: Ayatma pawa tuskni, nakt kwan nintla, tamanitna kuchanitna. This completes today's lesson. All you need to do is practice.
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1: Glad you could join us for this lesson on deer hunting. Listen closely as we share our language. Let's go hunting early in the morning. Where's your rifle? Do you have bullets? Sharpen your knife. So get up real early. Where should we go hunting? There's a lot of deer in the mountains. I seen five of them. We knocked one over. Now we're going to butcher it. We move to conversations that we use every day. What do you see? I see your car. Who do you see? I see them. Did they see you? Come over here. Go play outside. What do you like? I like lots of things. We'll see you next time. We'll review. Listen closely. Let's go hunting early in the morning. Where's your rifle? Do you have bullets? Sharpen your knife. So get up real early. Where should we go hunting? There's a lot of deer in the mountains. I seen five of them. We knocked one over. Now we're going to butcher it. What do you see? I see your car. Who do you see? I see them. Did they see you? Come over here. Go play outside. What do you like? I like lots of things. We'll see you next time.
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1: Thank you for joining us today. We are happy to bring you our lesson on foods. 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
1: What did you eat this morning?
2: Igan humah asablal kwadal aglibi. 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
1: What did you eat at noontime?
2: Islan humach islulushk. 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
1: I ate soup.
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1: What did you eat at noontime?
2: 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Igin chomach yux itaki.
1: I ate cooked turkey. Alchoma, I am Shkuglaya. See you later.
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2: What do you say there, Captain Jody Kino? Hanson, are they ready over there? Aha!

of the color guard here from the Black Creek color guard from Fort Defiance, Arizona, ladies and gentlemen. They have brought our colors in a true, a proud, a very brave way here for each and every one of us to enjoy. So at this time, we call upon the singers from Fraser, Montana, our good friends, Iguazo, if you would please, Hoka.

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3: 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Muckleshoot Veterans Powwow, June 26th through the 28th, Muckleshoot Powwow Grounds, Auburn, Washington. 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
1: Hey there, Warm Springs and KWSO listeners. Samaya can hear at KWSO giving you your community calendar for Sunday. Let's get right into it. Warm Springs community members can fill containers of drinking water for free every Monday at the Hydro Panel facility, which you will find next to the old vehicle pool building in the industrial park. It's open Mondays from 8 to 5. Tenants of Warm Springs Housing Authority who require emergency repairs after hours or on weekends slash holidays need to contact Warm Springs PD Dispatch at 541-553-1171 and requests Housing's on-call service. A qualifying emergency service would be a broken water line, backed up sewage, any electrical issues, and kicked in exterior doors. All other non-emergency work orders can be taken care of the next business day. Anyone interested in using the campus pavilion or the old school cafeteria can sign up to use it by contacting Isaac George at the Family Resource Center. You can call 541-553-1078. Hailuki Lodge is looking for photos to be displayed in the hospice room that bring the beauty of our lands, waters, people, and place to the space. 10 photos will be selected and the artists given small payments. Each image will be transferred to a canvas and the original returned. You can bring a photo to Hailuki Lodge or email a digital copy to fay.hurtado@wstribes.org. For more information, you can call 541-553-1182. The deadline for submissions is May 30th. A Madras community-wide yard sale will be held May 15th through the 17th from 8 a.m. to 6 p.m., so be sure to go check that out while you can. And Tai Chi class at the Warm Springs Community Wellness Center is Monday, May 18th from 5:30 to 6:30 in the aerobics room, and it is open to all. Madras High School student athlete and Warm Springs Tribal member Matthew Seppa Scott has been selected as a player for the 75th annual Shriners Hospital East-West All-Star football game to be played July 25th at Baker City High School. Matthew is looking for sponsors, and if you want more information, you can contact his father, Rodney Scott, R.R. Scott, at 509J.net or by calling this number, 541-508-6467. Warm Springs Community Health will have a mobile medical clinic Tuesday, May 19th from 10 to 3 at the Siksuqua Fire Station and Thursday, May 21st from 10 to 3 at the Sanasho Fire Station. They can help with medical problems, medications, STI tests, and immunizations. Walk-ins and appointments are both welcome, and to contact Community Health, you can call 541-553-2352. There is also a clinic scheduled for May 26th at the Shelter Dining Hall. The 6th annual Warm Springs Reservation Horse Sale is on Saturday, May 23rd from 11 a.m. to 3 p.m. at the Warm Springs Rodeo Grounds. To get more information, email hisatakiranch@gmail.com or on Facebook at Hisatake Ranch LLC. 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

0: Hey, and that was a chicken dance by the Ramblers here on KWSO. 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
3: Mitch Anthony here with today's Daily Dose. I once interviewed a man that was a highly successful salesman. Year after year, he topped his company's sales contest. The more he was promoted, the better he did. I asked him the key to his success, expecting to hear sly tactics, smooth maneuvers, and clever closes. His answer, however, demonstrated humility and true concern. "I have one rule," he said. "It's the golden rule. I only want to do what is truly good for the customer. If I don't believe it's for their good, I don't even attempt to sell it. If I do believe it's for their good, I persist no matter how they object." Once people figure out that you are truly and sincerely interested only in their good, success is inevitable, he said. Those are great words for anyone interested in persuading or selling to others. So many people who sell resort to trickery, manipulation, and glittery gimmicks. Remember, all that glitters is not golden. This is Mitch Anthony reminding you once again that life is whatever you make it.
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0: Hey, and that was Teen Grass Dance by Umatilla Intertribal here on KWSO. 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
1: 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With a tip on taking care of your lawn, a healthy, attractive lawn is possible without pesticides, wasting water, or fertilizer runoff. Here are some spring lawn management tips. 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Mow weekly in spring. Cutting too much of the grass length at once stresses the grass. Mulch mowing, which is leaving the grass clippings on the lawn, provides free fertilizer, nitrogen, and does not cause thatch buildup. For further information or questions, contact the OSU Warm Springs Extension Office.
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3: 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The job report on KWSO is made possible by the OnTrack OHSU program. 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

0: Hey, and that was a drum contest by Young Society here on KWSO. You listen to Talking Drum this morning until 8, and then we have the Warm Springs Language, Culture, and History Hour. So keep it here on KWSO.
1: KWSO is a Native American media organization serving Warm Springs and surrounding areas. 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
2: 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So all those gaps and cracks around your house, around your windows and your doors, your exhaust fans, your pipes, all of those can lead to that cool filtered air escaping and some of that allergy, the season pollen, dander, allows that to come in. So making sure all of those are sealed up, you can use weather stripping, caulking, they make door sweeps, all of that to kind of seal up those gaps and cracks and prevent those irritants from coming in, but also your clean air from escaping. So when it comes to your heating and cooling system, keeping that clean filtered air inside, switch your thermostat to fan only during allergy season. That can help improve the air distribution and the filtration, and it helps you use less energy than, say, a full cycle, but it keeps that clean air inside. And then just remember to switch it back to auto when we start to get into those warmer summer months and you're wanting that cool, fresh air again.
3: Understanding the negative effects of alcohol use is a first step in becoming a healthier community. Consuming large quantities of alcohol impairs the way your body functions physically and mentally. Binge drinking is the consumption of an excessive amount of alcohol in a short period of time. Even a single episode of binge drinking can have serious effects on all parts of your body, not just your brain. Binge drinking is especially dangerous for teenagers. It can have negative impact and potential permanent damage to your health. And binge drinking also leads to poor judgment that can put you in dangerous situations. To help protect youth in our community, we all should learn more about the effects of alcohol abuse and take action to discourage alcohol use by teenagers. Let's start conversations about doing something different to prevent alcohol abuse and its negative impact on our people.
4: It's good to know the right greeting for the right time of the day in each of the three distinct languages of the Confederate Tribes of Warm Springs. There's Itchiskeen, or Warm Springs language, the Paiute or Numu language, and the Wasco or Kiksh language.
5: Kiksh or Wasco.
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0: This is the Warm Springs program on KWSO. I'm Sue Matters. Next Tuesday, May 19th, it's the primary election day in Oregon. If you're a registered Democrat or Republican, you'll be voting for candidates you support in the November election for the Oregon Legislature, Governor, and for the U.S. Congress. Locally, for voters in the Jefferson County Library District, you're being asked to consider a bond measure for $15.9 million over a 25-year period. The tax rate is 41 cents per $1,000 assessed property value. So if you have a $300,000 home, that would be an additional $123 per year. A similar, although more expensive, plan was defeated by voters a year ago, so the Library District Board of Directors went back to the drawing board. If the bond passes, a new library would be constructed across the street from the existing library. A new library branch would open in Culver, bookmobile services would be expanded, and the current library would be turned into a community center. Steve Hillis is a member of the library board.
1: There is no community center available for people to have meetings or big gatherings. And when we remodel the existing library after the new one has been built, it'll be a room that'll be able to hold about 180 people, which is fantastic because it is a public library, it is free to the public, except for, you know, if you're a money-making organization, then you, if that was the purpose, then you'd pay. But we do not have in Central Oregon anywhere a community center where people can come and have room for a meeting or for conferences and things. We would also, in the existing library, have room for the association where they would have their bookstore, and also there would be room for what we would call sort of community workplaces where they could come and do different things. And because it's outside of the library itself, it can also be open in the evening and for people for access to the conference room and so forth.
0: Susan Stovall is chair of the Library District Board.
2: And one really positive aspect to this plan is that the library will be able to stay open and continue to serve the patrons, our constituents, while the new library is being built. And so being across the street, we're not going to have to empty out and find a space to serve the public out of while there would be an expansion onto that current building. And that would be a great expense to find a building to house the library while they were doing an expansion on that building. So doing it across the street with the $5 million reduction in what we were asking for last year also keeps the services up and running through the construction time.
0: You can learn more about the bond measure and the library district's plan at jcld.org/library-expansion-project. The May 19th Oregon primary election and the Jefferson County Library District's bond measure on the Warm Springs program on 91.9 FM KWSO.
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0: And that was a Navajo two-step by DJ Nez here on KWSO. 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
5: 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Yeah.

0: Hey, and that was a Chemehuay honor song by the Chemehuay Singers here on KWSO. It's Talking Drum on KWSO until 8 when you can hear the Warm Springs Language, Culture, and History Hour. After that, it's Big Band Music at 9 with Swinging Down the Lane. 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At 11, it's Indigenous Music and interviews from our First Nation friends on Reclaimed. That's the Sunning Morning lineup here on KWSO.
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Thank you.

Okay, let's go. Shell Creek, second song. Change it up. 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

0: This is the Our People and Mother Earth program here on 91.9 FM KWSO. I'm Samaikin Allen. Producing fresh food takes hands-on work, smart planning, and care for the land itself. Lead farm manager Josh Lesko oversees both farm sites, each under an acre, using regenerative methods.
1: Hello, my name is Josh Lesko, and I'm the lead farm manager with Around the Bend Farms. Thank you so much for having us here. It's an honor and a privilege. So as a lead farmer, I have been doing everything from the weeding and planting of the seeds, the watering of the soil, building up the soil nutrition. We maintain the plants, we do the harvesting, and we do the deliveries to our vendors and down here to Warm Springs for the Thursday market. We've been doing that for the last 2 years, and going into my third year with Around the Bend Farms, we're building a lot of esteem and confidence with what we're doing and building a great community around it, a lot of great volunteer support in our communities helping us out with everything from the growing to the harvesting and donating of it all. And it's been a really great opportunity. I studied urban agriculture and farming up at the University of British Columbia in Vancouver, Canada, on the unceded ancestral land of the Musqueam people. And there, not only did I gain a great appreciation for farming and agriculture, but also for the indigenous people and supporting and building a stronger relationship with those communities. Currently, I am the sole farmer on the team, so I am all over the place and running those two farms. But like I said, I couldn't do it without the support of Ben and Kelly and our amazing volunteer network that we've built over the last few years. Both farms are under an acre. Probably the one in Deschutes River Woods is about a half acre, and the one in Culver is closer to an acre. And it's pretty amazing to see what you can do with that amount of space if you plan efficiently and figure out your crop rotations and succession planting and everything. It's amazing. We've been able to feed 20 plus families every week here the last couple years, and even exceeding donations beyond that. We're trying to grow what the people want to eat. That's something I say to anyone that's interested in farming, growing, gardening. Grow what you want to eat. And so we've tried to have these conversations and see what people are wanting, but also what does well here. And we've found that some of our best cultivars are carrots, potatoes, lettuce, corn, cucumbers, and I think those are all super accessible foods that don't require cooking or much prep to eat. And we found, we've had a lot of success growing that in this region. Yeah, so we're not certified organic, but we use fully traditional regenerative farming techniques, primarily all hand tools and human power to do it, which is awesome. Anyone can do what we do. We just use shovels, rakes, pitchforks, those simple things like that. But you're able to get a lot out of it. And we've become a lot more cyclical and sustainable in our processes over the last few years. We've been able to build up our own soil and our own composting systems and everything. So even what might be considered food waste is actually turning into nutrients that's being rebuilt and reintegrated into the soil and natural system and back into the food that is then feeding other people. No chemicals, no pesticides. For instance, there are pests like aphids or voles or stuff like that. We try and find the natural solution to that. So for the aphids, we actually already have ladybugs just all over the farm, and ladybugs are one of the main predators for aphids. And that's not even something we introduced or anything like that. But because we don't use pesticides, we're able to let that natural system kind of take care of itself. And for the vole situation, we set up an owl nest in our Deschutes River Woods farm to try and attract a great horned owl, which is one of the main predators of voles. So we really try and focus on, these natural solutions and working with the natural systems as opposed to chemical alternatives or however, which would, in the end, damage these natural systems that we rely on to grow this food.
0: That was Josh

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0: Weather can be warm when the sun is out. When it rains, things get wet. When the sun is out, the temperature can be hot. In the wintertime, it can be cold outside. There are phrases to describe each of those situations in the three languages of the Confederate Tribes of Warm Springs: the Wasco or Kikch language, the Paiute or Numu language, and the Warm Springs or Itchiskeen language.
1: Stugwilchti, that's kicked for rainy. Stugwilchti. Stugwilchti.
2: Bautma, that's Nuwa for rain. Bautma. Bautma.
3: Tuch, tuch, that's Itchiskeen for rain. Tuch, tuch. Tuch, tuch.
1: Agatlach, that's kicked for sun. Agatlach. Agatlach.
2: Taba, that's Nuwa for sun. Daba. Daba.
3: Un is the Itchiskeen word for sun. Un. Un.
1: Ichlochtich, that's kicked for hot. Ichlochtich. Ichlochtich.
2: Udite, that's new word for hot. Udite. Udite.
3: Lachweicht, that's Itchiskeen for hot. Lachweicht. Lachweicht.
1: I chash, that's kicked for cold. I chash. I chash.
2: Izitz, that's Nua for cold. Izitz. Izitz.
3: Kist, that's Itchiskeen for cold. Kist. Kist.
0: Language lessons for weather in Numu, Kikst, and Itchiskeen, the three languages of the Confederate Tribes of Warm Springs.
4: Itukti kaduch. Good morning. Today's lessons will begin with the barred L sound through the SH sounds. Some of these sounds will be letters of the alphabet that have special sounds. So listen carefully when directions are given on how

0: the letters are formed within the mouth. The barred L is made when the tongue forms a groove, allowing air out of both sides of the tongue with a hush. It sounds somewhat similar to L in the English word clash in rapid speech. Examples are Washala, Washala, lake, Shun, Shun, the number three, Ashagagli, Ashagagli, spider. The M sound is made by pressing the lips together and having air come out through the nose. It sounds like the M in the English word mouth. Examples are Imulak, Imulak, elk, Makusht, Makusht, the number two, Mica, Mica, you. The N sound is pronounced when the tongue touches the back of teeth and the sound comes out through the nose. It sounds like the N in the English word nice. Examples are Nika, Nika, I, Winpoo, Winpoo, flea, Inagun, Inagun, sturgeon. The soft P sound is made by pressing the lips together and stopping the outgoing breath, then releasing it. It sounds like the P in the English word spoon. Examples are quapt, quapt, then watch pish, blueback salmon, a pips, woodpecker. The hard P sound is made by pressing the lips together, stopping the outgoing breath, and then releasing it, with the throat made tense and the vocal cords closed and then popping open. It sounds like the P sound with a catch in the throat. Examples are Eep-oosh, Eep-oosh, cat, Eep-ish-hush, Eep-ish-hush, skunk, Up-una-chick-chick, Up-una-chick-chick, mosquito. The Q sound is made as far back in the throat as the tongue can go by stopping the air, then releasing it. There is no English sound similar to this. The closest to it would be the C sound in the word cold. Examples are Akabodit, Akabodit, door. Ishchqua, Ishchqua, water. Ichagiknan, Ichagiknan, female teacher. The hard Q sound is made as far back in the throat as the tongue can go by stopping the air, then releasing it with the throat tensed and the vocal cords closed, then popping open. It sounds like the Q sound made with a catch in the throat. Examples are Gashask-o, Gashask-o, Wasco people. Watsk-un, Watsk-un, cup. Ak-asnan, Ak-asnan, lizard. The S sound is made with the tongue touching the back of the teeth, allowing the air to pass through a narrow passage. It sounds like the S in the English word sing. Examples are iskintwa, iskintwa, black bear, iskulia, iskulia, coyote, ikalalush, ikalalush, raccoon. The SH sound is made around the gum ridge and roof of the mouth with a hushing sound. It sounds like the SH in the English word show. Examples are kikst, kikst, Wasco language, ishtumch, ishtumch, chief, ishkiluksh, ishkiluksh, wolf.
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0: 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Happy New Year.
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0: Nugwat alma, kanawi shan ituktik ashkucha. 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
5: In 1934, the tribes formed the Indian Reorganization Act, also known as the Indian New Deal, that began as the Wheeler-Hauer Bill. This is one of several important documents that helped shape the reservation today. Knowing your government is a way to better know your tribes.
6: U.S. Office of Indian Affairs held regional conferences to explain the Wheeler-Hauer Bill to delegates from the tribe. The Indian Reorganization Act provided authorization of tribal organization and incorporation, an annual appropriation of up to $2 million to buy land for landless Indians, termination of the allotment system, a revolving loan fund of $10 million, expanded education programs, Indians to be given preference for careers in the Indian service. Land owned by individual Indians could pass to heirs, but could only be sold to the tribe. John Collier described the Indian Reorganization Act's purpose as an organization of the Indian tribes for managing their own affairs, civil and cultural freedom and opportunity. On April 6, 1935, tribe members voted 260-74 to organize under the Indian Reorganization Act, but there was a slow acceptance. At meetings, people argued about the form the organization should take. I approve of this community way of holding land so that the younger generation in the future will find a readily place to stay and so they will not roam and wander around. Corbett Hote.
5: This information was provided by the Museum at Warm Springs, educating the world about our tribes, preserving and sharing culture. 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
0: Oku mimi panakwa shakana walptaikashki anamish au pawacha nih nuku awasa auskauchnitla kukush pawalptaikanhana. 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
1: 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That's the way that they danced with the first roots or the huckleberries.
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0: Pasusuhana asamhnahana ptisana kushnamwata skauchnitla kunam anaktkwaninta tanan maman ku imi naimo khnitki. 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
1: The elder diggers would advise the girls on how to be as they grow up to this important role as a food gatherer. Hear that she will be a fast and ambitious digger to take care of her family and other people, and that they will have a good heart to take care of people and always share.
0: Kunkin kush pakuhana pashapa anihana nukunuku ku haulap haulap skaumianash.
1: And this is how they believed in making their children ambitious and fast diggers or gatherers, and how to take care of their people.
0: Kunkin kush pakuhana pashapa anihana nukunuku ku haulap haulap skaumianash. 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
1: And after all this, the girl and her family would give the dancer the kapin and the wapas that was used, and any other items they want to give the dancer. This would follow her all the days of her life.
0: Ku au ku panichana anakapin kapin ku wapas ikushana khnitash. 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
0: Tunchi Iwa. Tunchi Iwa.
1: What is this?
0: Tunchi Iwa. Man Iwa Kusi Kusi.
1: Where is the dog?
0: Man Iwa Kusi Kusi. Man Iwa Kusi Kusi.
1: Where is the dog?
0: Man Iwa Kusi Kusi. Tun Lahaukt Iwa.
1: What color is this?
0: Tun Lahaukt Iwa. Tun Lahaukt Iwa.
1: What color is this?
0: Tun Lahaukt Iwa.
1: Auna Tpsh Pamaki Awiwanitsha.
0: We're going to talk about the face.
1: Auna Tpsh Pamaki Awiwanitsha. Auna Tpsh Pamaki Awiwanitsha.
0: We're going to talk about the face.
1: Auna Tpsh Pamaki Awiwanitsha.
0: Chi Iwa Achash.
1: Here are the eyes.
0: Chi Iwa Achash. Chi Iwa Achash.
1: Here are the eyes.
0: Chi Iwa Achash. Chi Iwa Mishu.
1: Here are the ears.
0: Chi Iwa Mishu. Chi Iwa Mishu.
1: Here are the ears.
0: Chi Iwa Mishu.
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3: Today is May 17th. On this day in 1792, the New York Stock Exchange was founded on Wall Street. 1875, the first Kentucky Derby was run at Louisville, Kentucky. And 1954, the U.S. Supreme Court unanimously ruled for school integration in Brown versus Board of Education of Topeka. The ruling declared that racially segregated schools were inherently unequal. A look at a local happening on this day in the past is coming up in just a moment.
4: 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They seek to provide resources and materials to ensure families, students, staff, partners, media, citizens, and other members of the community are kept informed about key priorities, successes, and challenges. 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In order to receive important updates from the district, please ensure your contact information is up to date by checking with your children's school. And now back to On This Day in Local History from the Jefferson County School District 509J here on KWSO.
3: From the Madras Pioneer, on this day in 1984, a major Japanese film company has begun shooting a 13-part series for Japanese television in the Jefferson County area. The series, From Oregon with Love, will feature sites on the Warm Springs Reservation, Metolius Elementary School, and a farmhouse west of Madras. Also included in the filming by Fuji Telecasting Company will be the Metolius Elementary principal, one or two teachers, and some staff members and students. The story centers around a 9-year-old Japanese boy whose parents are killed in an automobile accident. His older sister, a swimmer who is working toward Olympic competition, remains in Japan, but he must go to live with an aunt on a farm west of Madras. In his new environment, the boy learns and grows. During the third episode of the series, he enrolls in the local school and begins to make friends. In that episode, the fourth grade class of Barbara Hutchins will be in the spotlight. A local girl will play the boy's new friend. The underlying theme of the program is the beauty of Oregon. Each episode of the series is expected to reach a minimum of 15 million Japanese people. The series will show the boy's life through four seasons. Crew members are staying at Kaneda Resort. May 17th, 1984.
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6: 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How do you hold a book? How do you turn the pages? From the corners, everybody. 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
7: During the summer, extreme heat can quickly become dangerous, but we have some tips that people can help people stay safe and cool at home while also saving on their energy bills during the summer. First off, if you have air conditioning, make the most of it. 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So sealing air leaks and insulating your home can lower your cooling costs during the summer. 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
0: Shuwatabin. Ha'u'up maniwan.
1: What are you doing?
0: Ha'u'up maniwan. Hima'u hane. Hima'u matabut.
1: What are you making?
0: Hima'u matabut. Hano'u mi'a.
1: Where are you going?
0: Hano'u mi'a. Ha'u dat manik.
1: What are we going to do?
0: Ha'u dat manik. Do you want water?
1: Upa sukwai. Ukopi sukwai.
0: Do you want coffee?
1: Ukopi sukwai. Hano'u tira.
0: Where is your cup?
1: Hano'u tira. Ma'u pisha.
0: That's good.
1: Mao Pisha.
0: Bahi Devin.
1: Let's review the numbers.
0: Shui.
1: One.
0: Shui. Wahai.
1: Two.
0: Wahai. Bahi.
1: Three.
0: Bahi. Watsikwe.
1: Four.
0: Watsikwe. Manigi.
1: Five.
0: Manigi. Napahi.
1: Six.
0: 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Natakwatsikwe.
1: Seven.
0: 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Nami watsikwe.
1: Eight.
0: 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Sumu karup.
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0: 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Sumu wanoi.
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0: 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Watsitavin.
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0: 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Ipuhi.
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0: 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Atsa.
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0: 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Toha.
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0: 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Iji.
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0: 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Onit.
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0: Onit. 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
1: Green.
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1: Blue.
0: 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Tuhu.
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0: Tuhu. Ikwits.
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0: Ikwits.
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0: Paiute lesson.
2: Things to do in a kitchen. 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
1: 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Ya adibo kama baga tipani.
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1: Hano adibo. Stove.
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1: 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Issues a stove ane edit.
0: The stove is very hot.
1: Issues a tob in it, edit. Us a tob visha mazeau.
0: Wipe your stove off good.
1: Us a tob visha mazeau. Hano is tob naninaka.
0: How much did your stove cost?
1: Hano is a tob naninaka. 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
0: Cooking pot.
1: 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Uha papa o san no kayo.
0: Do you have a big cooking pot?
1: Uha papa o san no kayo. Kasan no way shao.
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1: 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Ya adibo kama baga tipani.
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1: Ya adibo kama baga tipani. Hano adibo.
0: Where is your table?
1: Hano adibo. Stove.
0: Stove.
1: Stove. Issues a stove and it.
0: The stove is very hot.
1: Issues a stove and it. Is a stove bishamazel.
0: Wipe your stove off good.
1: Is a stove bishamazel. Hano a stove naninaka.
0: How much did your stove cost?
1: Hano is a stove naninaka. Sano.
0: Cooking pot.
1: Sano. Uha papa o sano kayo.
0: Do you have a big cooking pot?
1: Uha papa o sano kayo. Kasano washao.
0: Please wash the pot.
1: Kasano washao. Makasano kwaya hanio.
0: Put it in the cooking pot.
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0: We will learn some simple sentence in Paiute.
1: Hanoa mia.
0: Where are you going?
1: Hanoa mia. Mio o mishuane.
0: You can say.
1: Mio o mishuane. Nunovikwai to mia.
0: I'm going home.
1: Nunovikwai to mia. 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
0: I'm going to a restaurant.
1: Nudikanovikwai to mia. Nuwaya mia.
0: I'm going far away on a trip.
1: Nuwaya mia. Hima ahane.
0: What are you doing?
1: Hima ahane. Mio mishuane. Kai hima.
0: You can say nothing.
1: Mio mishuane. Kai hima. Hana no upite.
0: When did you get here?
1: Hana no upite. Mio mishuane.
0: You can say.
1: Mio mishuane. Ne purupideo.
0: I just got here.
1: Ne purupideo. Ne izi pideo.
0: I got here yesterday.
1: Ne izi pideo. Togana ne pideo.
0: I got here last night.
1: Togana ne pideo. Maha maito na kapan.
0: Are you all listening?
1: Maha maito na kapan. Pretty soon we should know what we are doing. In a kapan in.
0: Pretty soon you will be talking Paiute if you're a good listener.
1: How old are Matuama?
0: And how are the kids?
1: How old are Matuama? How old are Yatazamanik?
0: What are you going to do this summer?
1: How old are Yatazamanik? Sisa Maduaki Nasikurik.
0: Some children go to summer school.
1: Sisa Maduaki Nasikurik. Kataza Nasikuran Iwa Matuazai.
0: The summer school helps the children.
1: Kataza Nasikuran Iwa Matuazai. Imuama Diabisha Tuazai.
0: It helps the grandchildren.
1: Imu amadi abishati wazai. 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
0: We will talk about three of the senses. See, hear, and smell.
1: Hau ishopui nahani.
0: What do you do with your eyes?
1: Hau ishopui nahani. 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
0: Look. And see with your eyes.
1: Mio mishuane puni. Hau ishu mubi nahani.
0: What do you do with your nose?
1: Hau ishu mubi nahani. Mio mishuane igwi.
0: Smell with your nose.
1: Mio mishuane igwi. Hau ishu naka nahani.
0: What do you do with your ears?
1: Hau ishu naka nahani. Mio mishu ane naka.
0: Hear and listen with your ears.
1: Mio mishu ane naka. Uha tsiayai.
0: Are you getting hungry?
1: Uha tsiayai. Uha muat puyai.
0: Are you getting old?
1: Uha muat puyai. Uha uwigya.
0: Are you getting sleepy?
1: Uha uwigya. Uha kunumaga.
0: Are you getting tired?
1: Uha kunumaga. Uha onoyuk.
0: Are you going to be there?
1: Uha onoyuk.
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Hello again. You're swinging down the lane with David Miller. I send out warm greetings to listeners to Swingin' 105 in Austin, Texas. I call today's program For the First Time because it represents music artists who have never before been featured on this program. In fact, I wasn't even aware of these ladies and gentlemen until I saw their names on our roster of recordings. For example, there's a gentleman named Ted Hogarth. I read up on him to learn that he attended Arizona State University, studied at the Interlochen Music Camp, and received a master's degree from DePaul University. His instruments of choice are in the reed category, including clarinet, bass clarinet, and baritone sax. His big band, called Mulligan Mosaics, was recorded live at Jazz Showcase, a jazz club located in Chicago. Let's listen to his big band as they play a number called simply A Ballad.

Our next artist was born in Brooklyn, New York, back in 1939. At the age of 19, she was introduced to the nation on the Ted Mack Amateur Hour, which was a weekly radio program that gave new artists a chance to show that they were ready to go professional. She went on from there to put together a lounge act in Las Vegas. She was there for a good long time, and major artists like Tony Bennett and Dean Martin would come by and take in her show after their own shows had finished up for the evening, sometimes even joining in to do duets. Rose Bonanza died in Wilmington, North Carolina on November 9th, 2018. Here is her version of a song titled A Charming Illusion.

I'm going to play something by George Lewis, a clarinetist who was born in New Orleans in the year 1900. He formed his own jazz group in 1920, calling them the New Orleans Stompers. We'll listen to them playing a tune that was a big hit for Cab Calloway in 1940. After a bit of research, I determined that the song, A Chicken Ain't Nothing But a Bird, was written by a gentleman named Emmett Wallace. He intended for it to be sung by Ella Fitzgerald. She never recorded it because she was affiliated with a different record label, but Cab Calloway picked it up and turned it into a major hit. We hear it played by the group directed by George Lewis, and I'm sorry to say, I am unable to identify the female vocalist. Perhaps one of my listeners can help me out there.

A gentleman named Pete Smyser was a guitarist, composer, arranger, and educator. He was born in Harleysville, Pennsylvania, and attended Temple University in Philadelphia. Pete Smyser played guitar, a seven-string guitar, which he felt gave him more of a jazz feel. We have a recording from a live concert at the Moravian College in Bethlehem, Pennsylvania, back in the year 2011. His quartet put together a songbook of Jerome Kern's melodies, including this one, A Fine Romance.

0: Tim Horton, Madison Rath, Sam Monahan. Thank you.
1: That was A Fine Romance, as played by the Pete Smyzer Quartet. You're swinging down the lane with David Miller.
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1: I call this hour, for the first time, spotlighting artists who, until now, were unfamiliar to yours truly. Rufus Wainwright came from a musical family. He was born in Rhinebeck, New York in 1973. His parents were folk singers. They were divorced when he was very young, and he spent several years with his mother in Montreal. He thus has dual citizenship. Over his career, he produced 11 albums and composed 2 classical operas. The CD I hold in my hand indicates that Rufus Wainwright is the world's greatest entertainer. That's what is written right under his name. From his concerts at Carnegie Hall on June 14th and June 15th in the year 2006, we hear him.
4: Do you like Foggy Day? I like Foggy Day. Do you like Foggy Day?

0: Thank you so much.
1: Let me introduce you to Timmy Rogers, a black comedian who was born in Detroit in 1914. You may recall him from the 1970s sitcom Sanford and Son. He was installed in the National Comedy Hall of Fame in 1993. I found one of his performances in a Benny Carter CD because he assembled an all-star orchestra that included Carter. In fact, we hear a sax solo by that gentleman. Timmy Rogers does the vocal chorus on a tune called A Good Deal.
2: The Hepcats have a new saying, when everything's okay. Instead of saying solid old man, why, this is what they say. A good deal is what the cats in Harlem say. A good deal whenever they are feeling gay. When they can't conceal how great they feel, they shout out loud, it's a very good deal, a good deal. It started on Jarvis Road, a good deal. You hear it everywhere you go. Why, it's the corny steel for the latest spiel. And you can bet your life, it's a very good deal. Like Groovy Old Man and Murder Jack. Why, it's just a fad that's got every living creature saying it, even mother and dad. A good deal, they're saying it in Hollywood. A good deal whenever a thing looks good. And when a girl reveals

Jack.

We move now to a female vocalist, Susan Jacobson. She comes from the Seattle area. She produced a CD titled Timeless back in the year 2007. Regarding her vocal style, the liner notes indicate that, and I quote, "warm, smooth, and sensuous are the words most often used to describe Susan Jacobson's unique style." Backed by a 20-piece orchestra, she tells us about a groovy kind of love.

Harry Sklar is an interesting gentleman. He was born in Syracuse, New York, back in 1956. He studied music at the Berklee School, receiving his Bachelor of Music degree from that institution before going on to earn a master's at the New England Conservatory of Music. He is now professor of woodwinds at his alma mater, the Berklee School. He put out a CD as a tribute album honoring another clarinetist, Benny Goodman. From that album, we hear A Handful of Keys.

When I saw a listing in my database for Tempo King, I didn't know whether that was the name of a musician or a label describing his skill. I confess I'm still not sure whether that's his real name. I do know that he was recording star for the Bluebird label for a short period of time, 1936 and 1937, leading a band called Tempo King and the Kings of Tempo. He led a band of all-stars that included top musicians like Joe Marsala and Eddie Condon. I also learned that he died at the age of 24 in 1939. Listen as he sings about a hi-hat, a piccolo, and a cane.

0: that train, he should have stepped under it. With a hi-hat, a piccolo, and a cane. Okay, till he stepped off that train with a hi-hat and to pick a hole. But da da da da da da da da da da da da da da da da.
1: A mysterious gentleman named Tempo King. You're swinging down the lane with David Miller, today featuring music artists that I was not familiar with until I started to plan today's broadcast. I now present Terry Blaine as a talented music artist who has only recently been brought to my attention. Miss Blaine was born in New York City and earned a degree at the University of Buffalo. She put out a CD in the year 2002, combining her voice with a piano background by Mark Shane. The liner notes proclaim, and again I quote, "Terry's style of singing is a gentle, swinging reminder of who we were and where we came from, instilled with a spirit that only genuine affection can inspire," unquote. From that CD, she sings, "A Hundred Years From Today."

Joe Candulo, according to his passport, was born in New York City on November 3rd, 1901. But don't you believe it, he actually was born in Italy, and as a young man migrated to England and then to New York City in 1925. He put together a jazz group that recorded on the Edison label. This was a strange marriage, since Edison was once quoted as saying, "I play jazz records backwards. They sound better that way." We will play this one forward as Joe Candulo and his group play A Jazz Holiday.

Here's another musical artist I wish I knew more about. His name is Bob Stewart. His CD is titled Love Songs. I can find nothing more about him other than the liner notes that went along with the CD. To quote, "This talented performer should not be mistaken for a newcomer in the music business. Stewart has been performing off and on since he was 17 years old." The notes continue to say, "Bob Stewart is a Renaissance man. He is a singer, poet, actor, and a master interpreter of lyrics, all rolled into one." Well, we can't wait any longer, can we? Let's hear him sing A Lovely Way to Spend an Evening.

to wrap up the hour in which I have featured music artists who have never before been heard on Swingin' Down the Lane, we listened to a recording from a man identified as Andy Angel. All I know about him is that he recorded an LP with the title Get More With Four back in 1940. I can't find anything more, and therefore challenge listeners to go on my website and provide more information about this gentleman, whose orchestra, including an organ, plays the theme music from the movie A Man and a Woman.

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6: Welcome to American Indian and Alaska Native Living. I'm Dr. David DeRose. Today we've got an amazing show lined up for you. And sharing my enthusiasm is my co-host, Dr. Joni Bakavoy. Joni, what have we got in store for us and why is it so interesting to you?
7: Well, we get to talk to someone who has an amazing recovery story and then also can share his work on the Navajo Nation and what he's doing. I'm so excited to hear his story.
6: So who have we got with us, Joni?
7: So I have Don. And Don, can you just tell us a little bit about yourself?
8: Yes. Thank you, Joni. And thank you, David, for having me. This is a real privilege to me. My name is Don Krimmer, and I am a substance abuse counselor of sorts here on the Navajo Reservation. I've been here for about 12 years, and I love what I'm doing, and I'm seeing fantastic results using the 12-step program with God right in the center of it.
6: Don, one of the things that some people will relate to immediately is your location, where you're based. Even if folks have never been to the Navajo Nation, if someone reads a travelogue or something, or what are notable landmarks in the Navajo Nation, one of the places they hear about is a beautiful location where actually you are living in close proximity to. Tell us about where exactly on that vast reservation you are living.
8: Well, Doc, you know how every place the Lord has created, the great creator God has created, is beautiful in its own way. And you've got the mountains and you've got the valleys, but here on the Navajo Nation, we have sandstone formations. And most people will recognize the Navajo Nation by Monument Valley is our closest landmark. And Monument Valley is a Navajo state park or Navajo park that has all these beautiful sandstone monuments, tall structures Creator God made. And it's just gorgeous. And I live right on the edge of a canyon here on the Navajo Nation called Canyon de Chelly. And I wake up in the morning and I'm right on the edge of it. And it is beautiful. Nishone, we say in Navajo. Nishone.
7: I am so excited to talk to you today because in my background, with my church, we have a Celebrate Recovery ministry really focused on hurts, habits, hangups, and helping folks in recovery using the 12-step method, but from a

0: and the way you're sharing your life story to help make others whole.
1: Yes, thank you. I guess I'll just launch out into the deep water here with my story. I'm 77 years old now, and so I have kind of a long story, but it pretty much starts when I was very young. I was molested by a babysitter when I was young, and I think that was one of the worst things that ever happened to me. And as I got older, I think I had a resentment in my life about what that happened, and it made me very rebellious. I was rebellious towards my family. I was rebellious towards the church. I was brought up a Catholic. I was rebellious. But the one thing I do remember was coming out of a church service when I was about 12 years old. And I remember the great Creator God speaking to me and saying something like this, Don, I love you and I have a plan for your life. I didn't say what it was or anything like that, but I remember standing outside feeling the presence of Creator God and knowing that He loved me and had a plan. But about that same time, I also noticed how different girls were, you know, how they walked, how they talked, how, you know, all that stuff. And I decided, I don't know if I decided, but I went looking for female companionship, and it changed the direction of my life, not in a good way. And all my buddies were doing it, and it got me in a lot of trouble. Like I say, I was rebellious, and I ran away when I was 16 years old, got thrown in jail when I was 16 years old because of that, started drinking and drugging when I was 16. That got me into a lot of trouble with the law. And basically, I got kicked out of high school when I was 17 and ended up having to join the Army. That was back in the early 70s, late 60s.
0: So your story is really resonating with me. And I just, as I listen to it, I know that it probably resonates with a lot of folks who are on this call, because they've gone through real challenging times. And I, you know, I appreciate you being vulnerable and willing to share this. Thank you.
1: Yes. Yeah, it was traumatic. I became two different people, I believe, at that time. I became the one person that people saw and interacted with. And then I became a person, a secretive person. And to make a long story short, they gave me four choices: come back to school and not miss a day, go to a trade school, go to jail, or join the Army. And I decided to choose the Army. And that was like going from the frying pan into the fire, because I got into a lot of trouble in the Army. I didn't like authority. And, you know, the Army is all authority. So I ended up going to Vietnam and spending a year in Vietnam, dodging bullets and mortars and rockets, and managed to come out of it alive in 1969. But I came out of it with a tremendous drug problem. In the Army, I learned how to smoke marijuana, and I learned how to inject morphine. My most dangerous job was guarding helicopters. I was in a helicopter company. And at night, you'd have to walk the flight line and guard these helicopters. And, you know, you would think that at any minute you're going to get jumped by what they call sappers and get killed, or they blow up a million-dollar helicopter while you were around. And so it was very traumatic experience, but I lived through it and came out with what they call PTSD. From some of the things that happened to me over there, some of the things I'd done. And it was a traumatic time.
0: Well, I know that we probably have some veterans listening and who can relate. And even those who may not be veterans, but have gone through real traumatic times and understand the impact of PTSD, and then just kind of how that plays on you. And then what happens as a result, what you use and what you do to cope. So, yeah, just, you know, I'm really,

0: they feel like your story, because I mean, I know a lot of our listeners can definitely relate.
1: Yes. Well, I got out of Vietnam. I had a drug problem. And when I got it was 1969. And I don't know if you guys are younger than me, I think. And so, but you probably remember what was going on in 1969. It was like Woodstock was in 1969 and the anti-war was in 69, 70, 73. And I got involved in all of that. I went to all the anti-war protests. I joined a group called Vietnam Veterans Against the War. We went to Washington, D.C. and Miami and Chicago, protested the war. And I really believe that Vietnam War was a nasty war. No war is good, but this one was particularly nasty and unpopular. And we put a stop to it. And then I went to all the rock festivals and came through that whole thing. But I had a really bad drug problem. And I was injecting cocaine and heroin and multiple times a day. I became a drug dealer and sold tons of marijuana and pounds of cocaine and thousands of this and thousands of that in Milwaukee, Wisconsin. And I'm trying to condense my story to where the police started looking into my drug dealing business. I was living with a girl I didn't love. I had needle marks up and down my arms from shooting cocaine, and I was miserable. And I found a tract in the gutter in Milwaukee, Wisconsin. And a tract is a piece of paper. And there was a light shining on it. I was walking down the street and I saw this piece of paper. There was a light shining on it. I went and picked it up. And the paper said, if you ever want a new start in your life, write all the things down on a piece of paper that you're sorry for. Get down on your knees, ask for forgiveness, and ask Jesus to come into your life. And so I crumpled up the paper and threw it away and kept on walking. And I was in a band called Golgotha. I was in a band called Golgotha because here's another story. These are all true stories, by the way. I came out of a drug deal and there were two guys waiting for me. They were all dressed in black and they looked like the devil incarnate. And I come out of the drug deal and they said, God told us to wait for you here. We want to talk with you. And I said, oh, really? God told you, huh? You're waiting for me, you know? And so I said, what do you want to talk about? And they said, well, God wants you to be part of our group. And I said, well, what kind of group are you in? And they were an occult group, devil worshipers.
0: My.
1: Yeah. And they said, they proceeded to tell me that God, their view of God, was a duality God. Everything was in duality. You had to have an active to have a passive. You had to have a positive to have a negative. You had to have a male to have a female. You had to have a good to have an evil. You have to have dark to have light. Everything was duality. And you know what? I said to myself, wow, that makes sense. Mm. You know, because I saw it, and that makes sense. So to make another long story short, I joined this occult.
2: Now, you got my mind going, Don. And when I'm listening to this, are they trying to make a case that Satan is just an aspect of God, that this is this duality?
1: Exactly, Doc. Yeah, exactly. You hit the nail on the head. You had to have a Satan in order to have a good God. You had to have a bad guy in order to have a good guy. And now, this is the age of Aquarius. This is the age of Aquarius. You know, the moon is in the seventh house, and Jupiter aligns with Mars, and peace will guide the planet. Well, these guys were saying that's over with now, and the dark side is going to rise. And I believed it. I believed it. I took it hook, line, and sinker, and started studying magic.
2: So I know we're going to hear that this is not where your story ends, but it is amazing to see how, you know, from my vantage point, I mean, there's a time in my life where I didn't think there was a real devil. I actually do think there is such an individual. But for those who just think there's evil or something in the universe, I would just say, I'm listening to your story, and I'm saying, well, boy, just like this arch deceiver, he's going to try to get you to think that he's really, you know, on God's side. And they've got you in this band. I'm very interested in the name of the band, Golgotha. Those individuals who are tuning in know that Golgotha is a name for the place where Jesus was crucified, also known as Calvary. We're going to get there in the next segment. We are hearing an amazing story, aren't we, Joni?
0: Oh, man, so amazing.
2: We got a whole lot more to come. We do have to step away briefly. Our guest is Don Krimmer. He's a substance abuse counselor on the Navajo Nation right now. He's sharing his story, how he ended up helping people get away from drugs, starting as a drug dealer, drug user, now helping people get off. It's an amazing story. Stay by. We've got a lot more coming up in today's episode.
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2: Welcome back to American Indian and Alaska Native Living. I'm Dr. David DeRose with my co-host, Dr. Joni Bakavoy. Joni, we have really been on an amazing journey already in this show. For those who have not been with us from the top of the hour, Don Krimmer is our guest. He's a substance abuse counselor on the Navajo Nation. Joni, what has resonated most with you about his story as we get back into it?
0: Well, what's resonated the most is just that he has had a crazy past. And, you know, it kind of stood out about that track when it had a light on it and told him what he should do to change his life. So I have a feeling that that had a little bit of an impact on him. I'm interested in that. And then also interested what was happening when those people came up to his band and they wanted to talk to him and invite him to kind of join the occult.
2: Yeah, so let's go back to that, Don, where you shared about two individuals dressed in black. I mean, to me, as we were telling the story, I thought these guys were going to attack you. You just, you know, completed a drug deal. And they tell you instead, to tell us again how that played out. What did they say they wanted from you?
1: Well, they wanted me to study with them magic out of the big book of magic. Doc, you were really right. There is a personal devil. There is a being called a devil, and he is evil incarnate. I'm here to tell you. But what they wanted was to start something in Milwaukee, a church of the devil in Milwaukee, which eventually we did, and I became the vice president of the Church of the Devil in Milwaukee, a legal church. And we played music, and we were investigated by the Church of Satan in California. We didn't become a part of that because I was a drug dealer, and they didn't want anything to do with drugs. But I studied the occult, became the vice president. We astral projected. We had rituals that brought beings in from the other world. I was building a castle on the astral plane.
2: Now, you're mentioning all these terms. I mean, some people may be familiar with them, but I think most people can understand the concept of bringing in beings from the other world. From your perspective today, were you actually bringing back people from the dead?
1: Not bringing back people, but entities, demons.
2: Mm.
1: Yeah, not. I don't think you can bring people back from the dead. I think once you're dead, you're dead. You're asleep. But we were bringing in entities. The group, these guys that I was involved with, they were a much higher level than I was in the occult. And they had this idea that if they could get 12 devotees, they call them, 12 individuals to form this group, they would have enough power to bring in the end of the world, is what they were thinking about. Yeah.
2: Wow.
1: Yeah, they were way out there. And thank God he delivered me from that. Thank God. Yeah.
2: That's what we want to hear. We want to hear where this goes because we know that's not the end of the story.
1: Yeah. So here's what happened. I threw that paper in the deal. Yeah, Jesus. I was wearing an upside down crucifix at that time. I hated Jesus. I hated the Bible. I thought it was a dead book. I thought Jesus was not even a real person. As a matter of fact, when these leaders of the occult heard the name of Jesus, they would hiss like a snake. Somebody would say Jesus, and they go, like they would hiss. They were way out there, Doc. Way, I never got that far out, but they were way out there. Anyway, so the police were zooming in on my drug dealing business. They were sending informants in. I was living with somebody I didn't love. I was doing drugs like they were free for me. And I got to narrow this down, but I got on my knees. I got on my knees one day when everything looked the bleakest. And I said, I wrote all the stuff down on a piece of paper that I felt like I was sorry for. I hurt this person. I stole that. You know, drug alcoholics and addicts, we do dirty stuff. I was sorry for a lot of that stuff. Anyway, I got on my knees, asked Jesus into my life. And there in the third floor apartment in Milwaukee, Wisconsin, I had a born again experience. And it didn't change me 100%, but it changed the direction of my life.
2: Hmm.
1: I had two houses at that time. I had an occult house, a temple, and a dealing house. And I guess we'll get to that.
0: Yeah. I don't know. That just, you know, what you're talking about is powerful. And it's interesting, what brought you to that decision? Because that's what I wondered the most. So I haven't told you this, but I actually grew up in Africa and I saw the devil in the Ra. And I knew from a young child that there was a devil and there was a God. So hearing you talk about this, I get a little bit of chills because the devil is powerful. But what this shows me is God is more powerful. So, you know, what brought you to that decision? To me, that's so powerful.
1: Yes. And thank God there is something more powerful than evil because, you know, lots of times we see I don't know if it's easier to see the evil that's going on around us, but there is a lot of evil going on around us. Thank God there is something more powerful than the evil that's going on around us. And here's what happened to me. I had two homes. I had an occult temple and a dealing place. And when my girlfriend came home, I told her what had happened. That God came into my life and changed my life, Creator God. And she said, oh, yeah, sure. And I said, no, I can't live here no more. I can't deal drugs no more. I can't do this anymore. God is helping me to change my life. So I left and I went to the occult house. It had purple carpets and black walls and stations where different idols were, where people could come and pray. I was living with another magician. We called ourselves magicians because we were studying magic. And he saw what had happened to me, and he said, oh, yeah, sure, you'll be back. I said, no, I can't live here no more. I'm leaving in the morning. So I went to bed, my room, and he went to his room. And I fell asleep. In about 3 or 4 hours, I woke to the smell of sulfur in the room. And there standing at the head of my bed was a being. He had the body of a man, but the head of a wolf. And he was pure evil. And his mouth was open. He was drooling. And he was communicating to me, you're mine. You did the ritual. You gave your life to me. You signed the paper. You gave your life to the earth and the water and the air. And I forget what the other one was. In your mind, I'm not letting you go. I was stone cold petrified. And all I could think about was the word came into my mind, the Bible, the Bible, the Bible. Somebody had given me a Bible.
0: Wow.
1: And I said, I'm not yours anymore. I gave my life to the Lord Jesus. If you got a problem with that, you got to go talk to him. True story. True story. And it left my room in a flash. And he went into my buddy's room. And I got up. I got dressed. I'm all freaked out. You know, I'm getting out of here. I come into the kitchen. My buddy comes out of his room. He's white as a ghost. I said, Steve, man, what happened to you? He says, there's a being in my room, and I took my magic chalice, my magic dagger, my magic wand, and I cast spells, but he won't leave. I said, well, he was just in my room, and I told him about Jesus, and he left me. Let's get out of here. So we both left that night. I went home to my parents. Thank God for parents. They'll take you back whenever, you know, they just love you so much. They just took me back, you know. I started a whole new life. God, Jesus and me started a whole
0: life. Wow.
1: Yeah. And there is a devil. I call it hand-to-hand combat with the devil. Sometimes you're in hand-to-hand combat. You're so close. And especially if you're doing drugs and alcohol and you're trying to get out, that's hand-to-hand combat with the devil. And thank God we've got a captain, you know, that will help us. Yeah.
0: Well, and I love what you said about how you had to leave. You had to leave all that and go somewhere else because, you know, that evil was there. And I know other people probably face the same thing. And sometimes, you know, that is what has to happen. You know, you make that decision and then you need to leave and then start a new life. I mean, this is exciting.
2: It really is an amazing story. Now, you definitely raised the question, though, in our minds, Don, and what happened to Steve? Did he follow you and follow your example of following Jesus, or did he go back to the occult?
1: Here's the rest of the story for Steve, Doc. I'm glad you brought it up because I might not have enough time. But Steve kept on. And I kept on with my born-again life, and I went to a couple treatment centers, you know, to learn about the 12-step program. But I never forgot Steve. We kind of drifted apart. He was in the occult. He got worse and worse. And one time I came out of a treatment center and God, Creator God, spoke to me and said, go help Steve. So I went to look him up and his mother told me he was living with some motorcycle guys and he wasn't doing too good. So she told me about where he lived. I prayed about it. God showed me where he lived. I walked up, knocked on the door. And I don't know, you guys have probably never been in a motorcycle den, but a den is where the motorcycle guys drive their motorcycles up into the house and they park them in the front room because there are other motorcycle guys that steal their motorcycles. But anyway, I knocked on the door. I said, is my buddy Steve here? They said, yeah, he's over there. I went and here's my buddy Steve. He's passed out on a nasty mattress in a little closet and on the wall was in red lipstick, Red Drum. Do you know what Red Drum is?
0: No.
2: It's no
1: murder
2: idea.
1: Spelled backwards.
2: We are really right on the edge of our seats. I'm sure many of you, our listeners, are as well, unless you're walking or unless you're doing some work around the house. But Red Drum, I never heard this. We're interested to learn about the significance of this backwards phrase written in lipstick. We're hearing the story of Don Krimmer. He's a substance abuse counselor now on the Navajo Nation, making a difference in the lives of First Nation peoples. We have got to hear more of this story, Don. We have to step away, though, just briefly. Dr. Joni Bakavoy and I, your hosts on American Indian and Alaska Native Living. 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
2: Welcome back to American Indian and Alaska Native Living. You're in the second half of an amazing show where we're hearing the life story of Don Krimmer. Joni, you and I have really been engaged with this show. I know our listeners have as well. But some of them are wondering about where Don is at today, how they can reach him. Joni, have you connected those dots yet?
0: I don't have that information, so I'll just ask Don. Can you give us like how people can contact you?
1: Yeah, thank you, Joni. That's important because I'm on the Navajo Nation. I'm here on my own dime kind of thing, you know. 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
1: 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But you go on the line. Also, I'd like to let people know if they go to prettylittlebutterfly.com. It has all the stories on it, my recovery stories on it. It has all my music on it. I've got a DVD and a video called Time Has Come. It's a beautiful musical Bible study. It has all the stories about how we started, Jesus and me, how Recovery Time Radio started, my own recovery story. That's called prettylittlebutterfly.com, all small.
0: So that is really an interesting kind of title, Pretty Little Butterfly. I'm sure there's a story there, too.
1: Oh, yeah. But the story is, can I tell it real quick?
0: Yes, yes.
1: The great, great creator God says, gave us an object lesson, and it is a caterpillar that crawls into a cocoon, and after a period of time, he flies out a beautiful butterfly. That's what happens to drug addicts and alcoholics when they get into the 12-step program. They crawl into a cocoon. It takes a while, 12 steps, but if they surrender to the 12-step program, they work the program, after a period of time, they will become a whole new person, a whole new creation, a beautiful butterfly, pretty little butterfly.
0: I love that.
1: There's a girl, I wrote a song called the Butterfly Song. It's on Pretty Little Butterfly as well.
2: Okay, so I've got two websites written down. 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So that's one of the ways. Actually, I think that's what actually brought us together, right, Don? Wasn't that
1: yes.
2: the connection?
1: Yes, sir.
2: So we're making arrangements for Don to be able to carry our show on his 24/7 network, recoverytimeradio.com, but then also prettylittlebutterfly.com, and they can get access to all these amazing testimonies, your own testimony, music. I just have one other question before we get back to your story, and that is folks are hearing about your amazing work, and they're saying, is there a way to help you? What if there's someone tuning in today says, hey, I'd like to help your ministry. Are you a nonprofit, a 501c3 corporation, or how does that work?
1: Well, I've had people try to get me to do that. I just don't trust the government. And the 501c3, you're linking to the government. And so I have resisted that. And the Lord, the great creator God, has provided me with people that want to help. They've sent me money, they've given me gifts, and they don't care about it's not they're not getting a tax deduction or whatever. One lady gave me a bunch of money, and she said, just go help my Native American brothers and sisters. That's all she said, and it was a chunk of money. And for this recovering drug addict and alcoholic to have a bunch of money, that's a miracle, because in times past, money was a trigger for me. If I had money, I thought it was extra. You go use it for drugs. That's the farthest thing from my mind right now.
2: Wonderful.
1: So if somebody wants to help, be assured, rest assured, the money is going to go to helping Native Americans get off of drugs and alcohol so they can get their minds cleared so they can be valuable members of society.
2: Wonderful, wonderful. We got to go back to your story, though. So you've been telling your story. You're in this occult house. The creator God gets your attention. You turn away from your sinful life. Jesus comes into your heart, and you leave also this occult house with your friend Steve. Years later, you told us that the creator impressed you to go back and find Steve. We were at the point in the story where he's living with a motorcycle gang. He's in a little closet laying on some semblance of a bed, and on the wall is written, tell us again, what was written on the wall in lipstick?
1: On the wall in lipstick was the word Red Drum, and Red Drum is murder spelled backwards. I have no idea who put it there. The bikers would make fun of my buddy. They'd put shaving cream in his hand while he was passed out. They'd tickle his beard, and then when he would go to scratch his face, he'd put shaving cream all over it. And my heart broke. Because here's my, my buddy. I loved him. And I believe this is the start of my realizing that God had a plan for my life, like he told me many, many, many, many years ago. And it was to help another alcoholic and drug addict. Make a long story short, the next day I brought him some wholesome food. The next day I started telling him about recovery. The next day he wanted to go to church with me. We took him to church. He threw up in the church. The dear church people just took it in stride. And then he got sober. I got him into a treatment program. He fell in love with God, Jesus, and he never had another drink since then.
2: Amazing. And,
0: yeah. That's wonderful.
1: Yeah, and years later, he came up to me on a street corner out of nowhere, and he kissed me on my cheek. Now, I don't like getting kissed on the cheek by guys, but he kissed me on the cheek, and there was an electric shock that started at my feet and rose all the way up to my head. And it was the most beautiful feeling that I ever felt. I've done all kinds of drugs, nothing compared to this. And he said, thank you for coming to get me.
2: Wow.
1: Got out of the occult, got a higher power, Jesus, into his life, married a beautiful girl, Christian girl, had a beautiful life, died in the Lord.
2: Wow.
1: And that God spoke to me. He said, this is what I want you to do. And that's what I've been doing since. So I was born again. You know, I had a born again experience. But, you know, Satan is a liar and a deceiver and a murderer from the beginning. But what he did say was, I'm not going to let you go that easy. And I think that's what happened. Because even though I stopped all drugs and all kinds of stuff, the occult got away, I had a huge difficulty getting away from cocaine and wild women. And that followed me for years, even while I was a Christian, even while I was going to church, even when I was struggling. And it took years and years and years. And finally, I stumbled into the 12-step program by going to the Veterans Administration in Milwaukee, Wisconsin. And I was surrounded by other veterans who had PTSD like me from the war. And we had to learn how to deal with the war issues.
0: You know, I so appreciate this part of your story because I think that gives me hope, gives others hope, because sometimes, you know, you hear these wonderful testimonies and people are changed and everything is great. But I think most of our stories are similar to yours, where it takes time. It's that daily walk with our Creator God that makes a difference. So thank you for sharing that part.
1: Yeah, exactly, Joni.
2: So we've really got to get fast forward because you brought us through like 20 years or something of following Jesus, but struggling still. And like Joni said, this ongoing, you know, life of faith, but still challenged by temptation. All of us face that. Somehow in this whole narrative, you end up becoming a substance abuse counselor and then ultimately end up on the Navajo Nation. How does this all come together?
1: Yes, I was going to treatment centers. I went to 5 different treatment centers through years, and I learned more and more about the 12-step program. And the wonderful 12-step program, it gives drug addicts and alcoholics like me a method to deal with the wreckage of our past. Mm. And part of the wreckage of my past was Vietnam. I had, it messed me up. And so the 4th step and the 5th step in the 12-step program tells us to make a searching and fearless moral inventory of ourselves. We look at ourselves for the first time in our whole lives, and we write all the things down on a piece of paper that that made us the people we are now, positive and negative. And we get a sponsor that helps us. Anyway, I did that, and I made peace with the Vietnam thing. And then the great Creator God allowed me to go to school, paid for me to go to school through the state of Wisconsin.
0: Wow.
1: And on the Navajo Nation, they have plans like that as well. Once you get sober, they'll send you back to school. Well, anyway, I went back to school for medical assisting, and it took 2 years. It's a 18-month course, but it took 2 years for me to get an associate degree in medical assisting. And I went and I worked in hospitals for a while, but I didn't like touching people for some reason. You know, when you're in the medical profession, you have to give people blood pressures and take blood and interact with them physically. And I just didn't like to do that. But then I had an opportunity to work in a treatment center, and I found where I fit. So I got out of the medical field, got into the treatment center field, and became a technician, where I gave classes on the 12 steps and helped people, sponsored people. And I did that for 3 or 4 years. I went from one to another, kept on progressing. And the next one, I went to Waukesha Memorial Hospital in Wisconsin, and they made me an assistant counselor. And then I got the call to go to the Navajo Nation. I never got to be a licensed chemical dependency counselor, but I became a counselor all the same.
2: This is an amazing story. We are so excited about your life trajectory, Don, and how you're making a difference in the lives of First Nation peoples right there on the Navajo Nation. We have to step away just briefly. When we come back, we'll give that contact information again for Don, where you can learn more about him, learn more about the people whose lives he's been touching, people he's had the privilege of meeting there on the Navajo Nation, some amazing stories that will give you courage. We'll talk about that when we come back. Then we want to make sure that you all know how that you can connect with Don and others like him. We'll be giving you those resources also. I'm Dr. David DeRose. I am your host, my co-host, Dr. Joni Bakavoy. One final segment in today's show. It's coming up right after these messages. Please stay tuned. A lot more practical information to come.
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2: Welcome back to American Indian and Alaska Native Living. We're in our final segment of today's show. I'm Dr. David DeRose, my co-host, Dr. Joni Bakavoy. And Joni, I promised as we stepped away just briefly that when we came back, we'd let folks know how they can connect with Don, learn more about his aspects of ministry. Tell us what kind of contact information that we've got.
0: So we have two websites, and Don, I'd like you to share the links to those websites.
1: 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The other is an internet address. It's called prettylittlebutterfly.com, and it has my recovery story and their pictures. It has the music of Time Is Come. I believe we're living in the last days of this earth's history. But I also like to give you my business phone number. It is 830-383-4224. You could call me there, especially if you want to help or you know an alcoholic that needs help.
2: Now, that went by pretty quickly. So let me tell you what I wrote down. You make sure I've got it correct. I've got an area code of 830.
1: Yes.
2: Is that a Navajo Nation area code?
1: No, that's a Texas phone number. It's a cell phone.
2: Okay, so 830 is the area code. Then 383?
1: Correct.
4: 4224?
1: Correct. That's my phone number that I want people to call me so I can be of further assistance of Native Americans.
2: Okay.
1: And by the way, the plans for Recovery Time Radio is to reach all the Native American tribes. There's 573 Native American tribes. I'd like to reach them all eventually with Recovery Time Radio.
2: So you're speaking of the federally recognized tribes, I'm assuming. There's whole bunch more than that, right, Johnny?
1: Yeah, I guess so.
0: Yeah, I think there's 575 now.
1: Yeah.
0: There's a lot.
2: Okay. I want to make sure we've got this contact information out. So I've got written down recoverytimeradio.com, 24/7 programming, especially focused on the recovery work that you do, but you're expanding that, other health things. You're going to be bringing American Indian and Alaska Native Living Radio.
1: Definitely.
2: Okay, we got that down. Then we've got prettylittlebutterfly.com, your story, other people's stories, recovery stories, encouraging messaging. That's what I've heard. I've never been there, so I'm just listening to it. Have I got it right?
1: Yes, that's right.
2: Okay. And then the phone number. Joni, did you get the phone number down?
0: I did. The phone number is 830-383-4224. 830-383-4224. And that's the business number that people can contact you at.
1: Yes. Thank you, Joni.
2: Joni, I know we stepped away from the story. You and I both had some questions at the break we were talking about. Why don't you bring us back to Don's story?
0: I have to tell you, I had tears in my eyes the way you connected back with your buddy and then kind of what changed in his life. But as we were kind of finishing that up, you mentioned something about a call to the Navajo Nation. And I would love to hear more about that and how that occurred, because I know you're not Navajo, but you have this great connection and you have been making such a difference. So could you tell us a little bit about that?
1: Yes. Thank you, Joni. It was a fantastic experience. I believe one of the main purposes in life is to know which way God is going, Creator God, and go with him. Because if you go with him, everything is going to work out. So I was living in Texas. I was clean and sober for a while. And somebody called the church member where I was going to church and asked them if they would come to the Navajo Nation and build a greenhouse. Well, the lady couldn't do it. She was kind of elderly, but she asked me if I would be interested in doing it. And I said, go to the Navajo Nation. I didn't know anything about Native Americans. I didn't know anything about the Navajos. I didn't know anything. But I got 12 people in the church to take a van midwinter, right after, day after Christmas, we left. We drove all the way through a snowstorm to the Navajo Nation. They built a greenhouse, and the pastor of the Navajo Nation heard that I was helping people get off of drugs and alcohol. He asked me if I would talk to some of his church people that were drinking and drugging. And I said, well, sure. So for the 5 days we were there, I had classes and told people about the 12-step program, told people about how Creator God loves them, doesn't want them to drink and drug. There was a way out, and they loved what I had to say. And on the way back to Texas, the pastor called and said, Don, we have a big problem here in the Navajo Nation. We don't know how to help drug addicts and alcoholics. We give them money. We give them a place to stay, but they just keep drinking and drugging. Would you come back and help? And, you know, I'm driving the van, you know, and I'm thinking, oh, man. You know, it was cold. I'm from Texas. I got it made in Texas is the land of milk and money, you know. Everything is good, everything. And I said, well, Pastor, I'll pray about it. And counsel. The book from heaven says in a multitude of counselors, there's safety. So I talked to my sponsor, I talked to my church people, and God said, Don, go back. Or they, through my counselors, but don't go back forever. Go back for a couple months, see what's going on. I went back for 2 months, make a long story short. And in 2 months, 15 people died that I knew about. It was midwinter. They drank and they stumbled out into the wilderness and they froze to death. They committed suicide. They overdosed. They got drunk and did stupid stuff and killed them, ran out in front of cars, died in fires, passed out. And it was overwhelming. I couldn't believe it. I'd been around, you know, some, but this was overwhelming. And God said, Don, you know how to stay sober. You got to go back and help. So I packed everything up and went back for 6 months. And that's a whole nother story about what God did. God is just waiting for people to show up, suit up, and say, well, God, what do you want me to do? I got money, I'll give the money. I got time, I'll give my time. I got my life, I'll give my life. What do you want me to do, God? And, you know, I'm nobody, listener friends. I'm a nobody. I'm a grateful, recovering drug addict and alcoholic. But God has delivered me, and he gave me purpose in life. And my purpose in life, I believe, is to help another struggling alcoholic and addict just like me. They will listen to me when they won't listen to a doctor, or a priest, or a pastor, or their family. They'll listen to another recovering drug addict and alcoholic. There's power in our testimonies. That's why I made all those interviews. I got 30 or more interviews on the radio 24/7.
0: Oh man, I love this, you know, because I want to be sharing this too with my relatives and with others that I get to work with in the Native community, because to me, this is so powerful, because sharing stories of recovery where you see the intervention and you see how Creator God can use us. It's powerful. Thank you so much for sharing that.
1: Yes, thank you. I was just thinking about the interviews. They're on from 12 midnight to 6 a.m. and from 12 p.m. to 6 p.m., 24/7. And they're one miracle story, Native American stories. I did interview some of my other friends, but most of them are Native American. They are powerful, how the Native American person was down in the dumps, homeless, helpless. Everybody ran them off because they would steal. But then they told their story about recovery.
2: Okay, so I want to make sure I've got this right. I've got down recoverytimeradio.com.
1: Yes.
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1: I'm on the
2: 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From 12 midnight to 6 a.m.
1: I'm not sure how that goes. I think it might be midnight even your time. I'm not sure.
2: Okay. Okay. Well,
1: I guess you have to try that.
2: We'll try it out. But then the other aspect to this is I can catch it during the day too.
1: Definitely. From 12 p.m. to 6 p.m.
2: To 6 p.m. Okay. Yeah. So folks can check it out. I'm sure if you tune in around 3 p.m., whatever time zone you're in the U.S., you get maybe not California. Go ahead, Joni.
0: So, Don, I want to hear the rest of the story.
2: I think every one of us, Don, want to hear the rest of the story. And unfortunately, our time is just about gone for today's episode. We're going to have you back if you allow us to do that.
1: Oh, please. I would love to tell that. The rest of the story is amazing because of the miracles that happen.
2: No, we want to hear all that. If you can't wait to our next episode, you want to hear more from Don, again, he gave us his contact information. If you didn't catch it already, recoverytimeradio.com, prettylittlebutterfly.com, and the phone number 830-383-4224. We do have to leave. Don, thank you so very much.
1: Well, thank you, Doc. This is a great opportunity. I love talking about recovery, as you can tell. And I love talking about the great Creator God, because he's behind the whole thing.
2: And Joni, thank you so very much for helping us through this dialogue.
0: My pleasure. Such an honor.
2: And to all of you, our listeners, thank you so much for joining us today. As always, I'm Dr. David DeRose, wishing you the very best of health.
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5: Planning for library expansion in the Jefferson County Library District has been underway since 2000. Last year, a bond measure was defeated, so the Library District Board developed a new plan, reducing cost and focusing equally on building a new library in Madras, as well as increasing service to other communities within Jefferson County. Board Chair Susan Stovall talks about some of what the library is already doing.
6: Well, I just want to also add that a successful program that Warm Springs has been a part of is the Oregon Battle of the Books. The Jefferson County Library District has supported our region's Battle of the Books since 2021. And the America's Battle of the Books is a voluntary reading incentive program for students in grades 3 through 12. The participants has grown from 168 schools in 2007-2008 to more than 400 schools involving roughly 35,000 kids. So Jefferson County is very involved. We played a huge part in the success in our region, which includes Warm Springs, Wheeler County, Crick County, Grant. I think Harney counties are in that region 7. And the 509J School District, they have commented that without the support from the Jefferson County Library, we wouldn't have had teams to qualify for the state tournament. And they've been to the state tournament, I believe, every year.
22: Wow.
6: And it's just a great incentive for reading for our kids. And we've focused over the last 5 years on literacy. Yeah, the summer reading program is fabulous. And they'll take the bookmobile and they just travel around to all of the outlying areas. It's great. And so we're in Warm Springs for the summer reading program, and it's a great program.
5: On the May 19th ballot, the question is, shall Jefferson County Library District issue $15,900,000 principal amount of general obligation bonds for public library facilities? The bond would be for a 25-year period. The tax rate is 41 cents per $1,000 assessed property value. So if you have a $300,000 home, that would be an additional $123 per year. Steve Hillis, Library District Board member, encourages everyone to participate in voting.
23: The ballot isn't very big, and a lot of times when it's a small ballot, people decide not to vote. But this is an extremely important vote, and the district is serving the whole area, and everybody is going to benefit from it. And we have reduced the cost to make it more palatable. Please vote. You can actually mail your ballot in the mail. The easiest way is put it in the drop box, because there is a drop box and you can put it in any time.
5: If the May 19th vote on the Jefferson County Library construction bond is approved, a new 14,000 square foot library would be built across the street from the current library. The existing building would become a multi-purpose community space. A library branch would open in Culver, and there would be expanded bookmobile services to Warm Springs, the Crooked River Ranch, and Ashwood. The May 19th question is for a bond, which is different from a levy. A levy is for operational funds. A bond is for financing physical things like property, building, and renovations. Bonds have a fixed term. Regardless of how you vote, please do cast your ballot and take part in our democratic process. I'm Sue Matters reporting for the Warm Springs program on 91.9 FM KWSO.
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A head knocking Ojibwe instrumental from Damn Sour. That was Brutes featuring Jaden. Damn Sour is a prolific native beat maker that's constantly sharing new sounds, and you can find that one on the A side of his album Sample Poet 3. This is Reclaimed, your home for Indigenous music on CBC. I'm Jared Martineau, and I've got tons of new music for you today from across the frequency range. You'll hear Dead Pioneers, Zune, Tanya Tagak, and Beatrice Deer coming up. We've got a lot of ground to cover, so stay with me. And to help us get there, let's head to Montreal, home to the international beatmakers collective Tour de Manège. This one comes to you from their latest compilation, TDM Together, and it features this laid-back, down-tempo track from Inuk beatmaker Adam One. Here's Colombe on Reclaimed.

A triple threat of feminine pop power. That was Janaba with her fire single, Doin' to Me. But what you just heard is a brand new drop, a reimagining of the album version that turns the track into a team-up. Nairi and Jewel Owusu came through to add their stunning vocals to it, and that made it even more special. Janaba says there's something so magical about women coming together to create. I'm Jared Martineau. This is Reclaimed on CBC Music and Radio. And speaking of artists coming together to create, this one sounds like community. Gugu Yalanji, Jurabal, and Torres Strait Islander artist Kian wrote the melody and lyrics and laid down vocals. Jake Amy and Anthony Liddell played keys and bass and helped to produce. Sensible J added drums and percussion, and Kasinda Faase lent her talents on flute. And the result is a vibrant and vivid take on First Nations neo-soul. Here's This Is Not the End on Reclaimed.

0: everybody. My name is Lindsay Montour.
1: Kia ora. My name's Tainui Stevens. I'm a Māori.
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new one from Sunsetto, that was Felt So Loved. Sunsetto is a musical alias of Mi'kmaq artist Kyle Mischik, and he grew up in Cape Breton, Nova Scotia, but he says he's still learning about his cultural connections. Like so many Indigenous families, colonization split his relations up in different directions. So he's coming to terms with that and finding his way back. I'm Jared Martineau. This is Reclaimed. For Indigenous people that grew up dislocated from culture or with mixed identity, the journey to reclaim your connections can be a hard one. And Anishinaabe singer Cassidy Mann gets right to the heart of it in this song. She says, "One day, sitting at an out-of-tune piano, this song came out so quickly that it felt like it already existed. Probably because in lots of ways, I've been wanting to write it my whole life. It's about something I never tried to explore in music before, how it felt growing up half Native and half white. And the more I've played this song live, the more I've been reminded that being mixed is not as unique of an experience as I used to feel like it was, and how lucky we are to hold so much at once." Here's Cassidy Mann with Half Blood on Reclaimed.

new song from Sierra Spirit is always something to celebrate, and I love where that one takes her sound. That was the title track from her new EP, Rodeo Clown. Sierra wrote it as a tribute to her uncle, Darren Cahiga. He was a rodeo cowboy and a bull rider that was loved for his humor and his wit, but bit by bit, the family watched him slip into addiction. And the song you just heard tells a story that's heartbreaking and relatable about watching someone you love fall down and get back up time and again. And how even when you're rooting for them, there comes a point when you realize you've done all you can. I'm Jared Martineau. This is Reclaimed on CBC Music and Radio. Vivek Shreya just dropped a deluxe version of her wonderful album, New Models. And this one's been embellished and indigenized. And this song soars its way to the album's end. When Vivek invited Wolustowee artist Jeremy Dutcher to join her, Jeremy said it was an instant yes. He'd loved Vivek for a long time and knew their voices would dance together in step. Jeremy says his approach to the song was to create an army of voices that would provide a bed for Vivek to share her truth. Here they are with Moral Panic on Reclaimed.

Hi everybody, my name is Lindsay Montour. I'm Mohawk Turtle Clan from Six Nations of the Grand River Territory, and you're listening to Reclaimed.

What you just heard was a stunning collaboration between Bon Iver and Bijiki, recorded live at the XL Energy Center in St. Paul, Minnesota in 2019. It's from Bon Iver's brand new and first ever live album, Volumes. It collects 10 unique performances between 2019 and 2023, and that song is one of my favorites. The spirit and power that Joe Rainey and Dylan Bijikine's Jennings powwow vocals add to that song is absolutely undeniable. I'm Jared Martineau, this is Reclaimed, and it feels like every Native artist is getting ready to drop a new project right now. And I've got two more to share with you. Zun Gedewin, or Zun, is the musical alias of Anishinaabe musician Daniel Monkman. And their new album, Happy Thought School, doesn't just reference Daniel's time at the actual school of the same name in East Selkirk, Manitoba. It channels knotted, complex emotions. It's a record of heartbreak, relapse, trauma, and spiritual recalibration, all filtered through a prism of lo-fi grunge guitars and reverberating moccasin gaze. Here's Zun with One Too Many Nights featuring Sam Jr. on Reclaimed.

A great new tune from Beatrice Dear. That was Falcon and the Woman. It comes from a story that she remembered hearing when she was just 6 or 7 years old about a falcon kidnapping a woman and a woman fleeing for her life. And for Beatrice, that story became a song about freeing herself from the violence of a toxic relationship. Beatrice Dear is the latest Inuk artist to explore her people's mythology through music on her new album, Inuit Legend. She calls it a portal to a wildly enchanted world that's largely unknown to those outside its borders. I'm Jared Martineau. This is Reclaimed on CBC Music and Radio. Next up, let's hear from the Anishinaabe-led rockers Status Non-Status. Here's one of my faves from their new album, Big Changes, a record that asks, are you at the point where you look around at the chaos and confusion swirling through our collective psyche and say, it can't get any worse than this? Or do you think this too shall pass? Here's Status Non-Status with Peace Bomb on Reclaimed.

lies. A pig in lipstick is the American

system designed for depression to thrive, it's no wonder. 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

was the latest sounds of indigenous punk rock resistance from Dead Pioneers. Lead vocalist Greg Deal reps the Pyramid Lake Paiute tribe, and he says, quote, "We realize that the right-wing politics coming out of the United States is emboldening conservative politics all over the world. We are against dictators, authoritarian regimes, Nazis, fascism, or any power structure that seeks to take away the rights, freedoms, or lives of human beings trying to live. To that, we keep it simple. No kings." End quote. You're listening to Reclaimed. I'm Jared Martineau. The sounds of resistance come in many forms, and one of them is deceptively simple. When your language is taken away from you, you hold on to it in secret, and then you sing it back into being. That's what Willux Batska Galau, also known as Jeremy Paul of the Gitgat First Nation in BC, is doing. His music, as Gums Gamon, is performed entirely in the Somaliyeh language. And their songs bring together the swirling sounds of Tsimshian traditions with good old-fashioned rock and roll. From time immemorial, roaring into the thriving present, here's Gums Gamon with Gabul Gula on Reclaimed.

Johnson and Totten, Columbia Mamel, Squam, Digasun, Tasha Spill, and Digasun, NNOA Kleinina, and you're listening to Reclaimed on CBC Radio.

The closing track from her epic and expansive new album, Sapuyiyi. That was Tanya Tagak with Imyok. She was joined on it by another Inuk throat singer and vocalist, Selena Kaluk. And for Tanya, that song is the culmination of the album's themes and extremes. She says, there's nothing you can do. No gun you can use, no policy, no law, no rule. Nothing can destroy us. Nothing can destroy love. I'm Jared Martineau. This is Reclaimed, and I hope you've enjoyed the Indigenous and Inuit frequency range we've covered today. Drop me a line to let me know. Reclaimed at cbc.ca is our email. 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Our show is produced by Travis Pereira, Spiros Georgiou, Lauren Hancock, Judith Lynch, and me. Join me again next week for more songs and sounds from across the Indigenous world. I'll see you then. Hi, hi, Miigwech, and Masi Cho for listening.

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3: 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I'm Samaya Canallan. Turning an idea into a working farm that serves communities takes vision, persistence, and strong partnerships. The founder and CEO of Around the Bend Farms started with a simple goal, to create a farm for the people. One key effort has been the Farm to Warm Springs initiative, now in its third year, which bridges communities and brings fresh food directly to the Warm Springs area.
4: My name is Ben Marsh, and I'm the CEO and original founder of Around the Bend Farms. And my original idea about Around the Bend Farms was really just to be a farm for the people. And I had to get really specific about who those people are. And I knew that I needed a lot of help in figuring that out as well. So when building the team and everything, there were a lot of false starts, and there were a lot of challenges, you know, associated with just, you know, building something from an idea in the mind. I didn't realize just how steep that learning curve was going to be, you know, but here we are, and it's just absolutely wonderful. We have just such an amazing, passionate team, and who are really dedicated to feeding people and providing the freshest, best food that they can. And the Farm to Warm Springs project really was kind of a metamorphosis that started with an idea. We had talked about, oh gosh, it'd be really cool to get out to the Warm Springs community. We don't know anybody who's there, right? And so we didn't know how that was going to happen. And eventually, this is just sort of this almost, sometimes it's about right timing. And there was a conversation between one of our former executive team members and Kelly, who is now our executive director. She was at the time working for another organization, and she was working on the VeggieRx program. So this conversation just sort of evolved into this really great connection. And then we were in the process of, while this was going on, we were in the process of looking at a property in Deschutes River Woods. And then I got the idea I just got this vision almost of love, like, what if this place could grow food for the Warm Springs community? So I emailed Kelly. We got in touch with each other. She loved the idea, and then all of a sudden, this recruitment started happening, where people just started coming into the fold and working on helping that vision to materialize. So it's just been really wonderful. And now we're in our third year of the Farm to Warm Springs initiative, and we just absolutely. To me, it's just a blessing to be here, really, to be embraced by the community of Warm Springs, to work collaboratively on food access projects together, and to kind of figure out how we can really just sort of work together to bridge this divide, right, that happens, that contributes to the food access problem. Sometimes I'm at a loss for words because I get a little emotional about it. But yeah, it's just, it's very near and dear to me, to us. And just grateful to be here.
3: That was Ben Marsh, the Around the Bend Farms CEO and founder, talking about founding the Around the Bend Farms and the Farm to Warm Springs initiative. 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
2: Today is May 17th. On this day in 1792, the New York Stock Exchange was founded on Wall Street. 1875, the first Kentucky Derby was run at Louisville, Kentucky. And 1954, the U.S. Supreme Court unanimously ruled for school integration in Brown versus Board of Education of Topeka. The ruling declared that racially segregated schools were inherently unequal. A look at a local happening on this day in the past is coming up in just a moment.
3: KWSO's On This Day in History is brought to you by the Jefferson County School District 509J. District information can be found at the district's website at jcsd.k12.or.us. There you can find calendar information, links to each school in 509J, school board agendas and meeting dates, resources for families, including academic and community resources. Jefferson County Community Learning Center, also known as the 21st Century Program. Power School, transportation, school menus, and more are available at their website, again, jcsd.k12.or.us. And now back to On This Day in Local History from the Jefferson County School District 509J here on KWSO.
2: From the Madras Pioneer, on this day in 1984, a major Japanese film company has begun shooting a 13-part series for Japanese television in the Jefferson County area. The series, From Oregon with Love, will feature sites on the Warm Springs Reservation, Metolius Elementary School, and a farmhouse west of Madras. Also included in the filming by Fuji Telecasting Company will be the Metolius Elementary principal, one or two teachers, and some staff members and students. The story centers around a 9-year-old Japanese boy whose parents are killed in an automobile accident. His older sister, a swimmer who was working toward Olympic competition, remains in Japan, but he must go to live with an aunt on a farm west of Madras. In his new environment, the boy learns and grows. During the third episode of the series, he enrolls in the local school and begins to make friends. In that episode, the fourth grade class of Barbara Hutchins will be in the spotlight. A local girl will play the boy's new friend. The underlying theme of the program is the beauty of Oregon. Each episode of the series is expected to reach a minimum of 15 million Japanese people. The series will show the boy's life through four seasons. Crew members are staying at Kaneda Resort. May 17th, 1984.
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0: The Confederate Tribes of Warm Springs is made up of the people of the Wasco and Warm Springs tribes and bands of the Columbia River and the Northern Paiute people. Each have their own distinct culture, language, and traditions. Understanding these lifeways is one way to know your tribe.
1: Native Americans of the mid-Columbia area wear and possess many items of value and beauty. Women of the area wear basket hats called putlapas. These hats are made by the twining of corn husk along with bear grass and Indian hemp. Putlapas are worn for ceremonial purposes such as root, salmon, and huckleberry feasts. Dentalium is another valuable possession that is used for necklaces, nose or ear ornaments, bridal veils, and decorations for dresses and robes. Dentalium used to be a high-priced trade item and is greatly prized for their beauty. In the old times, these mollusk-shaped shells were smooth and ranged in sizes unlike today's manufactured shells with ridges and gritty feel. The sheptakai, also known as an Indian suitcase, was a fairly common possession of many Columbia Plateau people. The Columbia Plateau sheptakai were primarily folded into a rectangular shape and painted with natural dyes. Made out of rawhide, these sheptakais were used throughout history for storage, packing, and trading. Wampum are cylindrical beads carved from polished bones or deer or elk antlers. Wampum used to serve as mid-Columbia Native American currency and were a valuable trade item. They can be made into necklaces and other jewelry and are worn with Native regalia.
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0: This is the Our People in Mother Earth program here on 91.9 FM KWSO. I'm Samaya Canallan. In Central Oregon, access to fresh, nutritious food isn't always equal. Many communities face gaps between what's available at stores and what families truly need for healthy eating. Around the Bend Farms is a nonprofit working to close that gap by growing food specifically for food banks, markets, and direct community programs. Their executive director explains what food access really means and why it matters.
1: Hi, I'm Kelly Moffitt. I'm the executive director for Around the Bend Farms. So Around the Bend Farms is a nonprofit organization. We have two farms, one in Culver, Madras area, and one in Deschutes River Woods in Bend. And we grow food for a bunch of different food access programs, food banks. We grew food for Veggie Rex for a couple years. Now we're going to be growing food for the Thursday market in Warm Springs and also a farmer's market in Bend, Elevation Farmer's Market. We have a couple vendors as well. So food access can be defined differently depending on who you are or what your organization is, but really it is the access to nutritious and healthy food options, and it should be, of course, equitable across wherever you live and whoever you are. However, that's not the case, and that's why a lot of these organizations like us are trying to fill in the gap. And so we do grow food as much as we can to fill in as much of a gap as we can, which would be to provide food at low cost or for free of donation to these food access partners.
0: That was Kelly Moffitt sharing about food access and the mission of Around the Bend Farms. If you'd like to learn more about Around the Bend Farms or even support them, you can go to their website at www.aroundthebendfarms.org or by their email at info@aroundthebendfarms.org or by their phone at 541-668-2443. 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
1: Tumsh. 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
0: Huckleberries.
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1: Chush.
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0: All year, we give thanks to our Creator for our land, forests, and rivers, because this is where our natural foods, our animals, and plant life grow.
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0: Dancing.
1: Washat. Waunakshash.
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1: Waunakshash. 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
1: Pina atlawiyashat. 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
1: Washat. Waunakshash.
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1: 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Tumna.
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0: We are all descendants of people from the Columbia River tribes, and most of our elders grew up there or were born there.
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0: The people were strong believers. 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
6: Hello, Warm Springs. 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
7: What will you do? 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I will fish and piwitash. 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
6: Now that you have heard today's phrase, say it to yourself after you hear it again.
7: And piwitash. And piwitash.

0: To make the numbers 11 to 19, we use the word ku. 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And when used with numbers, ku means plus. Listen to how we say 11. Putum ku nachsh. 10 plus 1. Putum ku nachsh. To say 12, we add 10 plus 2. Putum ku nupt. Putum ku nupt. 13 is putum ku mitat. Putum ku mitat. 14 is putum ku pinupt. Putum ku pinupt. 15 is putum ku pachat. 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Putum ku ptchninch. 17 is putum ku tuskaski. Putum ku tuskaski. 18 is putum ku pachat mat. Putum ku pachat mat. 19 is putum ku tsumst. Putum ku tsumst. And last, 20 is naptit. Naptit. Not putum ku putum. 20 is naptit. Now listen to the numbers in sentences. Nachsh. Putum ku nachsh. 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Putum ku pachat mat. Chat chat ma. 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

0: In Kixt, the helping word chi is used to ask a question. Dawa chi or daya chi both mean, is this a, and can be answered by which means yes, or kaya, which means no. For the following examples, answer yes or no, or kaya. If the answer is no or kaya, then also give the correct response. Number one, dawa chi ak asnan.
1: Kaya dawa aguskus. Dawa aguskus.
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0: Number 17. 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
0: This week's lessons covered different words that asked or answered the same question. You have just been introduced to grammar in the Kikst language.
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2: 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Iku, arm.
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1: Ilkshin, hand. Ilkshin, hand.
2: Auction, finger. Auction, finger.
1: It's a kites. Waction. 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It's a kites. Waction. Pinky.
2: Aikyuk. Waction. Thumb. Aikyuk. Waction. Thumb.
1: Ikwit. Leg. Ikwit. Leg.
2: It quit. Legs. It quit. Legs.
1: Ilpsh. Foot. Ilpsh. Foot.
2: Ipsh. Feet. Ipsh. Feet.
1: Itkpsh. My feet. Itkpsh. My feet.
2: Idmipsh. Your feet. Idmipsh, your feet.
1: 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Idiapsh, his feet.
2: Itkupsh, her feet. Itkupsh, her feet.
1: Akush, knee. Akush, knee.
2: Idmikushmach, your knees. Idmikushmach, your knees.
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3: KWSO weather for Central Oregon today for this Sunday. It's going to be sunny with a high near the 60s. For tonight, expect partly cloudy skies of a low around the 30s. Reporting for KWSO weather, I'm Samaya Kanalan.
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6: In 1855, the Bands of Middle Oregon signed a treaty that agreed to the relocation of their tribe. Back then, it was only the Warm Springs and Wasco's relocated to the Warm Springs Reservation. And in later years, the Paiutes also relocated to the reservation. Knowing your history is a better way to know your tribes.
7: Days of fishing and hunting are about over as a means of livelihood. The wild game is nearly all killed off. Their reservation is better for raising wild roots than anything else, for many of the kinds of roots these Indians gather grow in only rocky places, the prevailing feature of this reservation, said by Agent J.C. Lucky, speaking of the reservation of the Warm Springs, Wasco, and Paiute people. At the time, Warm Springs and Wasco Indians were the only natives relocated on the reservation after the Treaty of 1855 signing. Paiute bands at the time raided stock and fought settlers, other Indians, soldiers, and scouts in an effort to keep control of their ancestral lands. They were finally defeated by General George Crook after a two-year U.S. Army campaign. After internment at Fort Vancouver and on the Yakima Reservation, about 100 Paiutes asked to return to their longtime hunting grounds on the Warm Springs Reservation. The Indians here are willing for them to come, saying that this was in former years Oit's old hunting grounds, and he has a right to live here, said Warm Springs agent Alonzo Gesner. After a general council, the Warm Springs and Wasco people made a decision to welcome the Paiutes to the reservation, who started returning in 1879. This is our new home, where we are able to continue our traditional way of life.
6: This information was provided by the Museum at Warm Springs, educating the world about our tribe, preserving and sharing culture. 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
0: Haga. Haga maso.
1: Who is that?
0: Haga maso. Haga mai igyao.
1: Who came in?
0: Haga mai igyao. Haga mio nani.
1: Whose name is that?
0: Haga mio nani. Hau.
1: What?
0: Hau. Hau manipun.
1: How's everything?
0: Hau manipun. Hau manai.
1: What happened?
0: Hau manai. Hau riwao.
1: What else?
0: Hau riwao. Hano.
1: Where?
0: Hano. Hano umia.
1: Where are you going?
0: Hano umia. Hano osumogoni.
1: Where is that woman?
0: Hano osumogoni. Hano kate.
1: Where is he sitting?
0: Hano kate. Hanano.
1: When?
0: Hanano. Hanano ra apigyauk.
1: When are we going to speak?
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0: 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Hanano ra miteni hanyuk.
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0: Ihutsi hau umanaiku. Iduamatsi.
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0: 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Iduamatsi inakapani.
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0: 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Iduamatsi mawamipani.
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0: 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Iduamatsi dikau.
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1: Daily activities.
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1: How are you this morning?
0: Hau ya amamoa. Yabi yotsio.
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0: 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Netigo hanyok.
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0: 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No, you're not a washa.
1: Everyone wash up.
0: 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Yabi up.
1: Hurry up.
0: 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Yabi na wahanyo.
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0: 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Umako wai dani yao.
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0: 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Umagai numatu de water.
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1: See you later.
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0: Today we would like to encourage you to learn our language through a song. Today we'll sing you a Thanksgiving song.
1: Thanksgiving is a day to be thankful for a lot of things, such as our families and our Father up above for all his wonderful blessings. 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Here is a turkey song. We all hope you enjoy it as much as we did singing it for you. 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
0: Osho Thanksgiving, O Taviva, Iwao Himabu quite dinanapija yokana. 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

0: This concludes today's lesson. Stay tuned to KWSO and learn the Paiute language with us. 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
1: 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Permission is granted for Warm Springs tribal members to make tape recordings for personal use only. 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

Yeah, I know.

0: This is the Warm Springs program on KWSO. I'm Sue Matters. For voters in the Jefferson County Library District, you will find a question on the May 19th ballot that is for general obligation bonds for public facilities. It asks, shall Jefferson County Library District issue $15,900,000 principal amount of general obligation bonds for public library facilities? If the bonds are approved, they will be payable from taxes on property or property ownership that are not subject to the limits of Section 11 and 11B, Article 11 of the Oregon Constitution. If approved, the bonds would finance the capital costs of Jefferson County Library District, including constructing, furnishing, and equipping a new library building in Madras, making improvements to the existing library building to serve as a multi-use facility, including community meeting space, construction, renovating, furnishing, and equipping a library facility in Culver, and costs of issuance of the bonds and related capital costs. Bonds would mature in 25 years or less from the date of issuance and may be issued in one or more series. If approved, the average annual tax rate is estimated to be 41 cents per $1,000 of assessed value. Actual rates may vary based on interest rates incurred and changes in assessed value. Library District Board Member Steve Hillis talks about the library.
1: The Jefferson County Library has been in Madras since 1916, and we've built three buildings, the original one and the new one and then the one that we are in now. And the one we're in now is 30 years old, and so the functionality has diminished because the services have increased, the amount of things that we provide for the community have increased, and the room has not. And so we have known for years that we were going to have to expand, and we've been investigating and looking at all different kinds of variety of ways of doing that. And I think that what we have this time is probably the most perfect in order to assist the community and the complete district, not just Madras.
2: Expanding on Steve, with the building that is currently housing our library, years ago, when we went through some planning processes of expanding the library, because it's been in the works for many years, we ended up buying pieces around the library. So we have a nice footprint already in place. We do not have to purchase the land that the building is going to be built on. That was purchased years ago, because in our expansion plans, that went clear back to probably 2005. We were told that if you had a building and expanded on that building, you had to have so many parking spaces. So we looked at the footprint around the library, knowing that eventually we were going to try to expand, and that's when we purchased the property across the street. So that is something that we already have purchased, which makes it, you know, very convenient. When we looked at what we could do with a bond that went down last year and how we could utilize that property with a new building and keep our current building, which we already own. The Jefferson County Library's website is www.jcld.org.
0: Susan Stovall is the chair of the Jefferson County Library District Board of Directors. The May 19th Oregon primary election and the Jefferson County Library District's bond measure on the Warm Springs program on 91.9 FM KWSO.
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4: 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The job report on KWSO is made possible by the OnTrack OHSU program. 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

0: KWSO is public media serving the Warm Springs Reservation and Central Oregon. Like us on Facebook for local news, information, photos of local happenings, and interesting links. And when you like one of our posts, please click on KWSO, then click like, follow, and share.
1: Kindergarten is an important milestone in a child's life, and families can help prepare them for this transition. 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
2: This White Buffalo spring sports schedule is brought to you by Warm Springs Market, Mount Hood Meadows, the Black Bear Diner of Madras, Warm Springs Power and Water Enterprises, Brightwood, now hiring, the 988 Suicide and Crisis Lifeline, the Plateau Travel Plaza in Madras, the Identity Zone of Madras, and Chevrolet GMC of Madras. 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

0: This is the Our People on Mother Earth program here on 91.9 FM KWSL. I'm Samaya Kanalan. Nonprofits like Around the Bend Farms face real challenges in today's funding environment, but they're responding with creativity and community support. As grants become harder to secure, the team is building new ways to sustain their work, from CSA memberships and farmers market sales to fundraisers and stronger local partnerships. Their efforts go beyond growing food. They're rebuilding soil, strengthening community ties, and promoting better health through fresh local produce. Here's how the team sees the bigger picture with Kelly Moffitt, the executive director, Josh Lesko, the lead farm manager, and Ben Marsh, the CEO and founder of Around the Bend Farms.
1: Yeah, so recently, as many nonprofits and organizations know, the grant world has changed significantly, and that means there's more people looking for grants and less money being distributed, and we're one of those people. And so we've had to shift from relying on grants to support our growing operations to looking for private sponsorships, business sponsorships, donations, more passive income things like being a member of Around the Bend Farms. We just started our CSA, so that's also an income coming. We're going to be at the farmers market. We're doing a fundraiser in June, on June 23rd at our farm. So yes, we are branching out to looking for many ways of supporting the farm because of the grant world shift.
2: Yeah, so we're not certified organic, but we use fully traditional regenerative farming techniques, primarily all hand tools and human power to do it, which is awesome. Anyone can do what we do. We just use shovels, rakes, pitchforks, the simple things like that, but you're able to get a lot out of it. Both farms are under an acre. Probably the one in Deschutes River Woods is about a half acre, and the one in Culver is closer to an acre, and it's pretty amazing to see what you can do with that amount of space.
3: My original idea about Around the Bend Farms was really just to be a farm for the people. And the Farm to Warm Springs project, kind of it was a metamorphosis that started with an idea. We had talked about, oh gosh, it would be really cool to get out to the Warm Springs community.

0: embraced by the community of Warm Springs to work collaboratively on food access projects together and to kind of figure out how we can really just sort of work together to bridge this divide, right, that happens, that contributes to the food access problem. And sometimes I'm at a loss for words because I get a little emotional about it. But yeah, it's very near and dear to me, to us, and just grateful to be here.
1: That was Ben Marsh, Josh Lesko, and Kelly Moffitt of Around the Bend Farms, sharing about food access, regenerative farming, community partnerships, and the deep importance of connecting people with healthy, fresh food from Mother Earth. From regenerative soil building and natural pest control on small acreage farms, to fresh strawberries, carrots, and kale reaching families in Warm Springs, this work shows how local agriculture can improve nutrition, support self-reliance, and bring communities closer together. The team is also exploring more presence at the upcoming Thursday markets starting back up in June at the Chemist Pavilion in Warm Springs, and even going to community events like the Treaty Days. Their message is clear. Fresh local food matters to our health, our lands, and our relationships with one another. 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Reporting for the Our People and Mother Earth program here on 91.9 FM KWSO, I'm Samaya Kinhalan.
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0: It's good to know the right greeting for the right time of the day in each of the three distinct languages of the Confederate Tribes of Warm Springs.
1: Nich Patroi is Etruscan for good afternoon. Nich Patroi. Nich Patroi.
2: Bisha Tapino is Nuwa for good afternoon. Bisha Tapino. Bisha Tapino.
3: Itukti Wigwa is Kixt for good afternoon. Itukti Wigwa. Itukti Wigwa.
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0: This is the Warm Springs program here on 91.9 FM KWSO. I'm Sue Matters. Jefferson County Library District voters will find a general obligation bond for public library facilities on the May 19th primary election ballot. The question is, shall Jefferson County Library District issue $15,900,000 principal amount of general obligation bonds for public library facilities? Library Board Chair Susan Stovall.
1: We have been planning this for many, many years to expand our library. We went out last year in 2025 in May, and we asked for a $20 million building bond for an expansion on our current library. We did not pass. We lost by about 211 votes, and so we went back to the drawing board to build a concept from scratch that would be far less expensive, but still give us the opportunity to have a functional, organized library that would house all of our staff. And so what we're bringing to the voters in May is we dropped it down from an 18,000 square foot building to a 14,000 square foot building, and we will be building across the street from the current library on 7th. We will continue to offer services out of our current library now, and then when we move to the new building, should it pass, that library that we're in now will become a community center for about 150 people. We plan on having a boardroom for the community to use, as well as housing our library association, which is the nonprofit arm of the library. And we also, with that bond, we will be creating a branch in Culver. We have the property that we already purchased, but it's about a 500 square foot building. So in the bond, there will be money available to expand that as well.
0: Steve Hillis is on the Jefferson County Library Board of Directors.
2: We've been working, like she said, for many years, knowing that we needed to expand. This is probably more efficient for the community. The existing library will be able to continue to operate the full time that the building is going on. And so it has saved a lot of money. The new bond issue, for example, is only 15.5 instead of 20-something. And so we're saving money, but we're going to be able to put all of our services in the same building and all of our staff in the same building so that patrons will have better service. And we're also working continuously to expand our outreach to other communities, because Jefferson County Library District is huge. It's part of Wasco County, Warm Springs, Camp Sherman, Antelope, Ashwood, Culver, Madras, Metolius. So it's a big district, and we're working real hard to try to enhance our outreach. And one of the most successful that we're using right now is our mobile library, and it has Wi-Fi, and so wherever it goes, it's able to connect with the library and order books and things like that.
0: Steve Hillis and Susan Stovall talking about the May 19th bond measure for the Jefferson County Library District. If approved, the bonds would finance the capital costs of Jefferson County Library District. Bonds would mature in 25 years or less from the date of issuance and may be issued in one or more series. If approved, the average annual tax rate is estimated to be 41 cents per $1,000 of assessed property value. Vote by mail ballots for the May 19th primary election should be returned via mail.

0: company. 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

0: Don't blink, you might miss it. 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
1: Okay.
0: It's sweet, I get it. But I want something acidic. Don't think, just sip it. Don't start some, you can't finish.
1: Okay.
0: It's late, stay with it. Then I just might let you.
1: What?

0: 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Don't talk too much. Just listen.
1: Okay.
0: Sweet. I get it.
1: You get it.
0: But I want something else city.
1: Like what?
0: Don't think. Just sip it. Don't start some. You can't finish.
1: Okay.
0: This week. Stay with it.
1: I'm with it.
0: Then I just might let you.
1: What? Yo, I think she's kind of feeling me. I mean, we locked eyes once or twice already. And, yo, I think she's walking over here with them hips and them jewels on her waist

0: You might be sick. Don't talk too much. Just listen.
1: Okay.
0: I get it. But I want something. Don't say it.
1: Like what?
0: Don't say it. Just sip it. Don't stop some. You can't finish.
1: Okay.
0: Just leave and stay with it. Then I just might let you.
1: What?
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5: Mitch Anthony here with today's Daily Dose. How hard can you be on others and still treat yourself right? If you can't forgive others, will you be able to move on past your own mistakes? The ability to express compassion and live with empathy toward others is being focused on today as a serious cornerstone for success. In the book Emotional Intelligence, psychologist Daniel Goleman stressed the importance of empathy to success, learning to put yourself in other people's shoes. If you don't possess the patience or desire to listen to others, soon they will have no desire to listen to you. If you have trouble understanding or validating other people's feelings, soon they will act robotical and emotionless with you. Successful people are those who understand that all people treat their view as most important. Empathy is the ability to both see and feel events from the other person's perspective. Once we've been there, it's easy. A simple rule for success and progress in life is you'll get a whole lot further walking in other people's shoes. This is Mitch Anthony reminding you once again that life is whatever you make it.
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1: KWSO is a Native American media organization serving Warm Springs and surrounding areas. 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
3: 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There's starchy vegetables, which are our corn, our peas, our potatoes, and then there's our leafy vegetables. There's other different colors of vegetables, so our reds, our orange, our purples, and we need a variety of these vegetables.
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7: So what are you doing back?
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0: 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I'm Samai Kanalan. Eating fresh vegetables does more than provide vitamins. It delivers essential fiber that many people lack. And Kelly Moffitt, the executive director of Around the Bend Farms, shares more.
1: Fresh produce and health, a big topic. Eating vegetables is good for us. We know that we have vitamins and minerals that we are provided by these vegetables. But something that's kind of forgotten is fiber. And, you know, all vegetables are going to be providing some fiber for us. And most people in our country are deficient in fiber. And so it is so important to remember that vegetables are not only giving us vitamins and minerals that help us with eyesight. So like carrots have vitamin A that help us with eyesight and night vision, but it's also giving us fiber. And we all need about 25 to 30 grams of fiber per day. And sometimes if we're eating just processed food, it's really hard to get that fiber recommendation. And so by having fiber or fibrous vegetables throughout the day can just really help you meet that recommendation. For an example, I'll just give you kind of like a day of eating that I do, which is nothing fancy at all because I've got kids and a lot going on. But in the morning, I add kale to my smoothie with some vegetables and fruit. Right there, I have some fiber. I also